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0: hard, loud, and hairy. 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

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How cool is that?

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1: Hey, it's Full Metal Jackie. This week, Jake Lors of August Burns Red joins me to talk about the band's new record, Season of Surrender. We'll crank new music from that album, plus Tony Iommi, Forbidden, Prong, Mastodon, Hatebreed. We've got Joss's weekly pick from The Pit, the Death Clock Brutal pick of the week, and more. It is 2 hours.

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0: from Mr. Floyd for you accepting charge from the United States. 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And it's a man answering.
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0: When you call 911, you've held a couple of your coworkers at gunpoint, and you're asked a question. Maybe don't do this.
1: Please say your name and date of birth.
2: DeAndre Simmons.
0: Because you're probably going to get caught. 25.9 The Mountain, Nashville's classic rock. There is a Jeff show. Jeff, DeAndre Simmons. I guess he's from Phoenix. He worked at, by the way, good spot. What is it? Steak and Shake or Shake Shack?
3: Shake Shack is what it is. Shake Shack it is. Yeah, it gets a little pricey, but worth it. Not every day, but
0: Five Guys pricey?
3: It's, you know, I don't think anything is that.
0: But yeah, I was gonna say
3: Five Guys is like Ruth Chris.
0: It is. It's like $52. I know.

0: I know. I drive past all the time on Merriman, and I'm like, oh, just one time, treat yourself.
1: And,
0: but
1: and
0: I just can't.
1: I can't. I know.
0: I know. Look, here's the deal. If you work at Shake Shack, okay, you probably don't have 1,000 people that work there. You probably just have 5 to 10. And if you do, and your whole ploy is to rob from your place of work, they're probably going to pinpoint you just by, I don't know, the look of your body. If you're trying to change your voice up, your mannerisms, they're going to know it's you if you're trying to rob them.
1: See, it's interesting you say that because I was going to do a so one, I was going to ask you, how did they identify him? Because he did have a mask on. Now they say it's his voice. But if you change your voice enough, like if we walked into a store and we were like, hello,
0: yeah,
1: can I please have your money? Like, nobody would know it was us.
0: Well, they would know if you're firing off a Doubtfire accent that they would think it's you.
1: You know what? 828-240-1059. If I came into your business, now again, I'm not doing this. This is just a presuppose.
0: Yet.
1: And I was going to rob it. And I was like, hello, give me your money or I'm going to kill you. It was a run by fruiting. Right. Would you know it was me? I think the answer is no.
0: Okay.
1: Hello, who's this?
0: Keep thinking that.
2: Hey, this is Andy from Burnsville.
0: Andy from Burnsville.
1: What's up, Andy?
0: What's going on, handsome?
2: Hey, I was listening to you guys talking about the Home Alone 5.
0: Yeah.
1: Yes.
2: I got it figured out.
1: Do you? Took you? What do you got?
2: We got, like, McCully, you know, he's older guy, like he has a son or a daughter of his own. He forgets them at home. But Mars and Harry gets his kid, uses it for hostage to get McCully to come back, to get to the revenge.
1: Yeah. Are you listening on the app by chance?
0: Yeah, because Andy, I got to tell you, that was an hour ago, and you're derailing our current conversation.
1: Yeah, well, that was.
2: Hey, I'm sorry.
1: No. Andy, listen. No.
0: I'm mad at you. I'm
1: just saying. Yeah, that was yesterday at 8 a.m., so that was about 22 hours ago. But that's okay, because let me ask you a question since you're on here, right? If I came to your place of business, let's say you worked at a gas station, right? And I didn't use my regular voice, but I came at you with a different voice. Would you be able to identify if it was me if I had a mask on? So let's say I came in and I was trying to rob you. And I was like, hello, Andy. Can I please have your money or I'll give you a spanking? Would you know it was me?
2: No.
1: Yeah. My point has been proven by Andy from Burnsville listening to the show from yesterday. Thank you.
0: Could you sound it like the queen on her deathbed? That's what it sounds like.
1: Well, wait. Oh, Charles, please. I only have a few breaths left in me. Your daddy, Philip, always fancied your sister.
0: Can we hear how this guy got caught? Okay.
1: I'm actually having more fun doing this.
3: Please say your name and date of birth.
4: Keandre Simmons.
5: Police say this Phoenix man robbed his own workplace. Keandre Simmons accused of armed robbery and kidnapping, as investigators say he held two co-workers at gunpoint at this Scottsdale Shake Shack. Mm. He allegedly forced a manager to open the safe, took nearly $3,000 in cash, and then locked the victims in a cooler. Court paperwork says he then went on to destroy their phones and say the co-workers recognized his voice and knowledge of the store, police arresting Simmons 2 days later when he showed up for his shift at the Shake Shack.
0: See, he didn't change his voice. He didn't give you. He didn't give you the queen on the deathbed voice.
1: He didn't give you death on. And you know, you brought up his body. The thing is bodies are bodies. Everyone's got a body. No one looks at your body and goes, "Ah, that's Petey Pablo." But they hear your voice and you're made. And to go in and then show up 2 days later and go, hey, what's going on? It's DeAndre Hopkins. I'm ready for my shit. Yeah. No. Now I would maybe
0: put the money there, Mike. You know?
1: Right. Now, again, now he had a different kind of voice, so maybe I wouldn't have done Dying Queen for him. So, like,
4: DeAndre Simmons.
1: Okay. So, obviously, he sounds Southern, right? Mm-hmm. So, I might have been like, so I'd have been like, hello, my name is DeAndre Simmons. Give me your money or I'll blow your head off with fish and chips now. and then I'll come over there and I'll give you a miss.

0: your bean call, little routing. So that's how I would have robbed the Shake Shack if I were that guy.
1: If you sounded like that, they'd be like, I think we got a leftover cheeseburger for you, buddy, here.
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0: Would you ever have sex on a bus? It's 105.9 The Mountain, Asheville's Class Crack. There's a Jeff Show. I want you to think about it before you poo-poo the idea.
1: Okay.
0: All right, so think about it. You got a bus.
1: You got a bus.
0: You know, you just put your, you know, coat or you cover the camera, right? I mean, you got different seats so that you can do different positions. You know, you go to like a store like Va Va Voom and you pay for one of those lovemaking seats, Jeff. Yeah. They're expensive. They're not cheap.
1: But I got to tell you, I got to think that a bus seat, and I remember riding them. If it's a school bus. Not very comfortable.
0: Ah, see, and I agree with you. However, I want you to think about it from a sexual perspective. If you're standing up, and then you have somebody over the back of the side of the... I think this could be... See, this could be a coup. And people are pissed off, and we'll play the news story, because, Jeff, they didn't think about it first.
1: Lots of windows. Easy for anybody to see in. Okay, so... You know.
0: Yeah, but it's also easy to get any smell out, right? So by the time... By the time the end of the day's there, bing, bang, boom, you're done, and you're feeling good.
1: Yeah, I mean, do you want to do it anywhere, though, where you have to... Like cleanup follows. Yeah, I don't know.
0: Yeah, you know what? You might be right. All right, so we're talking about they're not a couple. They're co-workers. And they were having a lot of sex on buses. And what they would do, and

0: and God bless them, they would pull into church and they would get off the bus and go to someone, one of their, you know, she'd get off her bus, go on his bus. They'd make love in the church parking lot on the buses.
1: Back in the day, they just took us to school and they went home for the day. Times are changing. Huh?
0: Times they are changing.
1: At your local public schools.
2: Gentoo Action News investigates why a Gwinnett County school bus driver is still employed after admitting he had sex while he was on the clock and on a county school bus. Channel 2 Action News obtained court documents detailing the encounters. Channel 2 investigative reporter Ashley Lincoln is live now in Gwinnett County. So, Ashley, in some cases, this happened on church property.
3: George, I spoke with several Gwinnett counties.
0: Now, I will say this. You don't do that in front of the Lord. You find another parking lot. Why don't you put the parking lot? Why don't you go to the local gas station? You know what I mean? It seems like if you're going to get dirty, do it at a gas station.
1: You're not inside the church. All right, you're in the parking lot. Okay.
0: Touché.
3: School bus drivers who said this was widely known amongst drivers about these sexual encounters. They tell me these two drivers admitted to them that they would sometimes come to this church parking lot, pull their buses over, and have sex.
0: Sorry.
4: They both admitted it.
3: Gwinnett County bus drivers who asked not to be identified told me they were aware two of their colleagues were having sex on county school buses during work hours.
4: Stone cold evidence was provided to the county.
3: Emails provided by sources show the district knew about the allegations and conducted an investigation.
0: Now, before we go any further, they conducted an investigation. And you'll hear this, you know.
1: They said stone cold evidence. So they got video.
0: Well, wait a minute. First off, how do you know that? Second off,
1: they said it.
0: Oh, well, okay, if they have stone cold evidence, listen to this.
3: We also found transcripts from domestic court proceedings where the male bus driver acknowledged the sexual relationship.
0: Now, hold
4: it's
0: on.
4: So repulsive. No. I was sick to my stomach to hear that.
3: The man also testified that everyone involved worked as Gwinnett County School bus drivers.
0: Wait. I think, let me get to the end. This is all I want.
3: You work for Gwinnett County School?
0: Oh, wait, hold on.
3: And the investigation has been reopened.
0: There it is. Right there.
3: There was an investigation in 2025, but no evidence was found to substantiate the claims. The district went on to say,
0: stone cold evidence, my rear end.
1: So, initially, I guess it was just rumor.
0: Yeah, okay? Who's rumor?
1: And then he says, under oath, he admitted, you know what? You kind of got me on this
0: Why
1: one.
0: Why is he under oath? You What's he under here? Oath? He should be under the other bus driver. Why is he under oath?
1: I'm just saying.
0: Is that not one of the best places in the world to make love? I mean, is there a better place to make love than a bus?
1: Yeah, bed. On the beach.
0: On the beach, sand and crevasses. I mean, I'm telling you, you ask me, you ask Rizzo. Rizzo's going to say this. He's going to say, you give me a school bus. You give me a lady, and she's going to be pleased like she's never been pleased in her whole life.
1: You're going to do it with her on there, you know what you're going to do already. You're going to make some funny joke about the wheels on the bus going round and round, right? I know what you're doing, what you're thinking.
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0: Boomers, here's the situation. It's 105.9 The Mountain, Nashville's Classic Rock, the Rizzo and Jeff Show. Now's your time. You've been up for 3 hours. You've had your pudding. You've had your butterscotch. You've had your oats. You've had your healthy egg. You just little crack, crack with the little spoon and the little egg thing. And
1: no, it's the eggs you pour. Okay.
0: Oh, you pour them? Is that what happens?
1: The container of eggs that you pour, you know, so you don't have to crack.
0: Is it called the Incredible
1: them.
0: Edibles?
1: No, it's, what are they called, you know, eggs that you pour?
0: What are they called, eggs that you pour?
1: No.
0: 828-241-1059. Egg beaters.
1: Egg beaters. That's it. Sorry, it's going to drive me crazy.
0: Listen, this is interesting because there was this study, would you call it? There was this study about boomers. Now, boomers, for those who don't know, or maybe you are a boomer and you're like, what is that? It's somebody who was born during the baby boom generation. Now, again, the people who were born during the boomer generation are directly
1: like mid-40s to mid-60s. It was like 20 years about there.
0: Yeah, I mean, you are the last, and I hate calling you a millennial because you are absolutely not. You're part of the silent generation.
1: I will.
0: All right. You're part of the silent. You were born in 1919, okay? You're part of the silent generation, okay?
1: I'm Chucky Chap.
0: You're Charlie Chap, okay?
1: Now, when I saw this.
0: You love the Tramp. It's your movie.
1: Listen, when I saw this, it kind of stung a little bit because all the things that they enjoy here and how they go about their food shopping operation is all the things that I do when I go to the supermarket.
0: Right. So, again, if you are, your mid-50s, mid-60s, maybe you're 70. Maybe you were born in 1919 like Jeff here. There are certain shopping habits that you have that are unique to you. Now, is there anything that sticks out? Like, when you go to the market, is there something you must insist on? Like, are you that guy who's going to talk to the butcher?
1: I talk to people that work at the market. I do that.
0: Yeah,
1: you know
0: good.
1: I do that.
0: Yeah, I know.
1: So I do that. I don't get fooled by the setup. The supermarket is designed so that, all the essential things you need are in the back, meaning that you have to walk through these aisles and they stop you along the way. So if you ever notice, it's all by design. The meat is in the back. The dairy's in the back. Everything, all your essentials, your eggs, everything you need generally sits in the back of the store. So you have to walk through the aisles. And as you walk through, you go, oh, I could use that or I could use that. They get you because then you have to come back to the front again. So,
0: you know, it's funny. Okay, that's really weird because me, I just beeline for what I need and then I roll. I don't mosey with my cart.
1: Right. I despise the self checkout. I always get.
0: Do you? Oh my God! The self checkout's one of the greatest things that's ever happened in life.
1: I always hiccup there, and then I got to talk to the weird kid who's got to come over and help me.
0: Well, how about this? How about you scan one at a time?
1: That's not what I do. Why would I do that when I have a perfectly young gentleman at the end who can just bag it for me? I don't need to do it. Why bag it myself? And I'm not good at bagging.
0: Well, goodness gracious. All right. That's one thing you can't do as a career. All right. So listen to this and tell me if this doesn't sound exactly like Jeff. Now, Jeff, this is something that, really struck me.
2: Baby boomers are pushing back on today's grocery stores, with self-checkout at the top of the list.
0: No.
2: A survey found 62% of shoppers aged 65 plus prefer cashier-assisted checkout when the lines are equal.
0: Mm.
2: Other complaints include bargain stores, digital coupons, hard-to-find products.
0: Okay, stop. Just, I will get to this. So let's back it up a little bit.
1: See, I'm halfway.
0: No. The self-checkout, obviously, that's one thing. Now, there's a couple things here that are a little tough.
2: They're equal. Other complaints include bargain stores.
0: Bargain stores. Now, senior citizens do not like bargain stores. Now, what senior citizen? Now, see, it may be because that's your generation went through the Depression.
1: That's a lie.

0: go to the Go Grocery Outlet. Let me tell you what it's like in the middle of the day.
1: The Go Grocery Outlet should be the sponsor of this show, how much we talk about the Go Grocery Outlet.
0: And you know, I think it was the other week I was in Publix, and you know, I always go to Publix, you know, for like the BOGO stuff that they have there. And I was in there, and the
1: BOGO's the best.
0: Me and an elder woman were looking at the wishbone dressings, and I said to her, I said, you know they're BOGO. She goes, oh, I know. She goes, but if you buy one, they're half price. So you don't need to buy. She said, you don't need to. Me and my husband don't need two dressings. We don't go through that much salad dressing, but, you know.
1: Here's the thing. This is how they get you, though. And this is, this is elder, you know, ignorance when it comes to that. If you don't read the flyer. 2 for $6, my Uncrustables. I call them Uncrusties. For those of you who don't know, they're peanut butter sandwiches without crust in a little circle. That's basically what they are.
0: Uh-huh.
1: Okay. 2 for $6. It's like, great. I'll get 1 for $3 because I had some ragtag old lady telling me that, oh, it's half price. You don't have to get two.
0: Right.
1: So I go up to the thing, and they go, $5.59. I said, for what? And they said, for your Uncrustables. I said, no, they're 2 for $6. They're $3 a piece. They said, only if you get two.
0: Now, the other thing there was about name brand stuff. So we're not done.
1: Right. Oh, no, I just wanted to, you know.
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1: Now, before we get to the end of this, okay?
0: I don't really, unless I'm at Dollar General, okay, do I use the digital coupons for things? 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
1: What's wrong with a digital coupon?
0: Nothing. 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
1: Sunday paper?
0: Right. The coupons and things that you could get. So you can't give up on the old school, okay? Sometime.
1: On the old school Sunday paper?
0: Right.
1: You get the Sunday paper for coupons?
0: I pick it up. I don't have it delivered to the house. I steal it from the neighbor. Whatever.
1: Okay, so that...
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1: Now, hard to find products, I understand. I don't know what that means, but neglected shopping carts, Jeff. Now, you, for people who don't know this, you're the enemy of the cart. You are the guy who just, you're an inconsiderate cart guy.
0: All depends on where I park, okay?
1: Now,
0: if I can park closer, okay, to where the cart return would be, that's fine. And I noticed the other day when I went to the market, to the Ingles on Leicester Highway, there, the big one, that they, on the side of the building where I like to park, they had put a cart return there. So I'm like, this is lovely. Less hassle for things, and I can put it right there and do it that way. So, look, I'm mindful at times.
1: You're mindful
0: at times.
1: Okay, moving on.
2: Boomers also dislike generic groceries, sold-out items, understaffing, no grocery baggers, and convenience foods.
1: So again.
2: Boomers also dislike generic groceries, sold-out items, understaffing.
1: So generic, sold-out items, and understaffing. How do you feel about those?
0: Yeah, I don't know too much about, you know, the sold-out items. Generic, all depending. It all depends on that. If you're understaffed and there's just like one lane open, hot potato.
1: Are you a hot potato?
0: I'm a hot potato.
2: No grocery baggers and convenience foods.
0: No grocery baggers. Now, I will admit that I was at Ingles.
1: Okay? Oh, God.
0: And the older lady was the cashier. And, you know.
1: That's one of your people.
0: She's ringing up, yet there's nobody to bag. And
1: she's the bagger.
0: No, she wasn't.
1: Her old behind needs to do her friggin' job.
0: So I'm watching her, and she's pushing all the stuff down to the end. And I'm like, does she think that I'm bagging this?
1: So you wanted her 80-year-old platoon to bag it in?
0: All right. You better bag it up, arthritis and all.
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0: We're switching to the left. All right, ladies and gentlemen, at 85 years old, does anyone know what this song is? Does anyone know what this theme song is? Because there is something that I never thought I would see in my life. Jeff, I won't say the show yet, see if anyone gets it, but I believe it's, is it Joan Van Ark that's doing this?
1: Well, it's Donna Mills.
0: Donna Mills. So Donna Mills from this show is 85, is that right?
1: She's 85. She played Abby Cunningham for the entire 80s on a little television show called
0: Knott's Landing.
1: Knott's Landing, that is correct.
0: And Knott's Landing, Jeff, is a show. It's about love. It's about sex. It's about desire. It's about touches and kisses and elders and youngins and money and more sex.
1: Right. It's like
0: it's a soap opera.
1: It's a soap opera, right.
0: And
1: right.
0: I don't know what happened to it, all right, right? But it's beautiful.
1: Well, it was done. It was just about that. Well, it was...
0: what about Guiding Light?
1: Yeah. Well, okay. Well, that was a different show. I think that was more of a daytime show. I think this was a nighttime. This came on at night. There was a period in time where they were running the soaps at like night.
0: No, they weren't.
1: Yeah.
0: Is there anyone that remembers this show? Seriously, because I don't remember this show at all.
1: It was a spinoff of Dallas, I think, too.
0: What?
1: Yeah. Yeah, so the
0: who was this JR's girlfriend? What's happening?
1: Yeah, it was the ladies of Wisteria Lane.
0: The ladies of Wisteria Lane moved to Knott's.

0: landing?
1: Yeah.
0: So. Okay, so the reason that we're talking about this and we're taking a hard left here is because if you were to guess the age, the median age of the people that were on this show, where would you go?
1: Yeah. Yeah. Well, at this point, okay, well, you know, probably 70s, you know, if not older,
0: oh,
1: for sure.
0: Yeah. Hello, so. Who's this?
2: Kimberly.
0: Kimberly, what's going on, dear?
2: Just having a good morning. Thank you, guys.
0: Oh, well, wow. Thank you. See, I think we suck. No, I'm just kidding. No. No, so, do you know Knott's Landing?
2: I was a devout Knott's Landing watcher.
1: Yeah.
0: So let me ask you an honest question, and I want you to tell me the truth. Now, tell me, Kimberly,

0: age. You know, it's, you know.
1: You need to hang it up at a certain age.
0: I agree. I agree.
1: You need to keep it in private at a certain age, let's say.
2: Okay, so what's your cutoff age for OnlyFans? So she's 85 and she's just doing it all.
1: I guess a hot 50s. I don't know.
2: A hot 50s.
1: I want to talk about the penile implant thing.
0: Sure.
2: You know what? Sure. I wanted to make... that's fine, because I was just so surprised to hear that news. God, what's your penile thing?
1: Well, wouldn't that be the purpose for an elder gentleman with a young woman if he had the penile implant so that he could... make whoopee?
0: That is correct. Well, that's what I would think.
2: Do you know an implant, don't they, like, take it off and then it's just always there at attention? Like, to me, I feel like it's a thing, right?
0: I don't know enough about it.
1: That's what I would think. So I don't understand his defense, because he got the penile implant to do business. And he was probably doing business. What is having a penile implant? How is that a good defense? I don't understand.
0: The best defense is an offense. Kimberly, I got to tell you, we're in our 70s with penile implants. Donna Mills is on OnlyFans.
2: We're in a world. You know, it's just a bad world. It's a mad world, you know?
1: It is a mad world, and thank goodness you guys are here to usher us through it.
2: Well, God bless you. We love you, Kimberly. Yeah. We really do. All right, if you're just tuning in and you're a little confused, a couple of minutes ago, I was actually going to talk about this. We had some people that were on hold and we had some stuff, but we moved on because I found out that Donna Mills was going to be a porn star, apparently.
0: Yeah.
2: This was the story that Kimberly was talking about, because I said, we're going to play a game. Is it a prosthetic or is it pathetic?
3: They weren't having sex because he has a penis implant. At least that's what 75-year-old Douglas Faith told police after he and his 32-year-old girlfriend were arrested for having sexual intercourse at an apartment complex pool. I'm Jazz Williams. I'm going to tell you what we know. And what I can tell you is that there is such a thing as being too freaked out, especially when behaving inappropriately. And it seems Douglas Faith and his girlfriend Emily Parma crossed that line when more than 8 people in Waco, Texas,
2: wow,
3: had to call police on them for having sexual intercourse. Now, according to the people police interviewed, Emily was on top of Douglas in the back left corner of the pool, making loud sexual moans, probably trying to enjoy their last days of summer, which prompted the 911 calls. But when Douglas and Emily were questioned, Douglas seemingly defended their behavior by telling police they weren't having sexual intercourse because he had a penile implant. And now they're facing charges.
2: Now, wait a minute. If you have an implant, though, Jeff, isn't that like the whole...
0: Yeah.
2: I don't know about them. Yeah. Do you know about them?
0: I don't know about them, and I never want to be in a position where I have to know about it, okay? See what I'm saying?
2: Yeah, I guess, you know what? We'll try to talk about Knott's Landing a little bit later, but that's for you, Kimberly. I hope you enjoyed it. Okay, talk.
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1: That's right, 105.9 The Mountain, Rizzo and Jeff here in just a few minutes. But I wanted to get at least one more thing in, and I want to know if you think this guy is a liar, Jeff, or you think he's telling the truth.
2: Okay.
1: Now, this is a man who has been labeled a peeping Tom, and you know what happens. You're a peeping Tom forever. It's a mean thing to do. If you're not sure if someone's a peeping Tom, don't give them the PT title.
2: Here's the deal. You don't need to peep. And I've said this before. There's no need to peep anymore. This isn't back in the day. We have many options that are just sitting right on your mobile telephone in your hand.
1: Is it the thrill of the peep?
2: Okay, but what are you getting in a peep? And here's what you're doing.
1: It's the thrill.
2: You're peeping, okay, in restrooms. I don't want to peep in a restroom.
1: Yeah, that's the problem. Yeah. It's like maybe if there was, what would be a sexy place to peep? It's pretty
2: maybe
1: hard.
2: A dressing room or
1: yeah,
2: something.
1: Yeah, a dressing room, right? Victoria's Secrets.
2: Yeah, they're probably going to pick you out there.
1: Yeah, probably.
2: Yeah.
1: Oh, what is your favorite store? Yeah, what is it, Ross or Marshalls?
2: Well, you know. Maybe Burlington.
1: Burlington Coat Factory.
2: I'm a big Burlington guy. I like Burlington.
1: Lane Bryant for some.
2: Yeah.
1: For some.
2: Yeah. Peek away.
1: Peeping away.
2: Peep and peek.
1: Rosie's there.
2: Yeah.
1: She's waiting for you. Anyway, the reason we're talking about this is because I don't know if this guy is truly a peeper or if this guy was really just like, hey, the men's room is just.
2: It's a disaster. Right. Yeah.
3: Good afternoon, and thanks so much for joining us. I'm Wendy Corona.
4: And I'm Karen Greer, new at 4 o'clock. They say a Kroger employee is accused of being a peeping Tom inside of a women's restroom.
1: Why is it peeping Tom? Is there something about it, Tom? Like, think about it. The only Tom I could think of, Tom Bosley.
2: Mm-hmm.
1: That's because Henry Winkler was running his fat mouth again.
2: Mm-hmm.
1: I mean, why?
2: I think that it's some like old like English thing.
1: Like a tale. Peeping Tom?
2: Yeah, it's like there's a whole story behind it.
1: Oh, well, I'll try to find it.
4: That store. Judge Grant County Bureau Chief Matt Johnson's live on Sugarloaf Parkway, and Matt, the employee, told police it was all a misunderstanding.
5: And this man was here at work just a couple days ago. He was collecting shopping carts in the parking lot, just doing his job and not expecting the police to show up with a warrant for his arrest that's been out for more than a month. But when he talked to police, he told police this was more of a mix-up than a crime.
1: Oh.
6: Hey.
7: How's it going? Turn around, put your hands behind your back. There's a warrant out for your arrest.
5: Officers handcuffed a Kroger employee at the store where police say he got down on the women's bathroom floor and looked under a stall at a coworker. During his arrest Wednesday night, Alan Young told police a different story.
6: That particular night, I went into the restroom because the male's restroom was filthy.
1: Hey.
6: Never did anything against the law.
5: Gwinnett County police say it happened at around 2 in the morning on June 10th. It was inside of the women's employee restroom at the Kroger on Sugarloaf Parkway near Duluth.
1: Now, I gotta be honest with you. Does that sound plausible to you?
2: Well, and Kroger, if you don't know, it's a supermarket and they own...
1: It's like
2: They own Harris Teeter. They own Harris Teeter as well, right?
1: They do.
2: So it's one of their things. So imagine 2 in the morning, I guess you're stocking shelves.
1: Yep.
2: It's a supermarket restroom. Now, is it plausible that the men's restroom was a complete disaster and you decided, you know what, I would like to have a comfortable situation? At what point do you get underneath the stall, though, is my question. Did he?
1: Yeah, and you know what? He did make it under the stall. And I said to myself, where did Peeping Tom come from? And because I love all of you, I did a little bit of research, and it actually has to do with Maud.
2: Nobody's peeping that.

Freedom rider. I'd peep it all day. 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I'd leave the lady. Joan of Arc with the Lord to go. Oh, yeah. It was a system really cool. Woo! Isadora. Now remember, listen to the famous women here. She showed up. Here comes B. Arthur and, oh, yeah.

0: So what does it have to do with mod?
1: Hold on! That I'm compromising, enterprising, and then it brings the tranquilizer round my woo! Actually, it had to do with Lady Godiva. The first line.
0: Okay.
1: Didn't have anything to do with Maud.
0: Yeah.
1: No, I just wanted to say that because a Peeping Tom is from the 11th century English Lady Godiva.
0: Mm-hmm.
1: Also, the first line of the theme song of Maud. According to the famous folktale, a tailor by the name of Tom Taylor, was the only townsperson who broke a strict rule. Never to peek at Lady Godiva while she rode naked spread eagle through the streets of Coventry.
0: Mm.
1: Now, obviously, he was hung, drawn, and quartered.
0: Mm-hmm.
1: But I got to tell you, the citizens' agreement I don't like because he did not vote for it. So they called Tom Taylor's betrayal. How can he not, quote, resist temptation? He bored a small hole through his window shutters to sneak a look as she rode by naked on her horse. And when they asked him why he was not, because he was killed, you know, why couldn't he stop himself? He said, could you stop looking at B. Arthur spread eagle on a white horse?
0: Yeah, let me be brutally honest with you, pal. You go under the stall, and it's Maud. You're never peeping again.
2: Just admit it, fellas. You use your wife's loofah, don't you? It's okay. This is a safe space. The Riz on Jeff Show on 105.9 The Mountain.

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0: It is 105.9 The Mountain, Nashville's Classic Rock. This, the Rizzo and Jeff Show, a Friday edition. And it wouldn't be complete, obviously, without the great Murdocco. Works overnight, but he wanted to say a few things. The great Murdocco, howdy doody.
1: Good morning, Winos. How you doing?
0: We're doing, man. It's Friday. You know what I mean?
2: We're ready for it, buddy.
1: Well, I just wanted to call and say good morning and good night, and I'm glad you discovered Steven Seagal's music earlier this week.
0: Well, songs from the Crystal Cat. I haven't been able to stop listening to it. I was just listening to him featuring the lady who want me to saw the Nani.
2: Well, Murdocco, we couldn't have done that without you, and I didn't expect that little bundle of joy to come our way, but to know that he's kind of like a blues singer and things like that, what a wonderful find.
1: Well, it's a testament to you can be whatever you want to be, because hasn't Seagal done that? He can be a CIA agent, a Navy SEAL. Mm. And he decides he wants to be a blues man, he'll be that, too.
2: Friends with a horrible dictator. No, he's Putin's guy.
0: He's Putin's guy, that's it. Yeah, that's true.
1: Putin's a great guy. Vladimir Putin.
0: Yeah, Putin.
2: He's a wonderful guy.
0: He is a nice man, totally.
1: Yeah, let me tell you another song, what I'm going to do, because I can picture you guys doing this. So every morning when I come in, not every morning, but I do this occasionally.
0: Sure.
1: I will, I'll greet the family who are sleeping with my rendition of Charlie Rich's I'll Wake You Up When I Get Home. It's pretty hilarious.
0: Is it? All right. Charlie Rich's I'll Wake You Up When I Get Home.
2: All right.
0: See,
2: okay.
0: I was gonna woo you, you know, with instead of Girl, It's All Right. With, you know, Murdocco, It's All Right, you know, and then you give me Charlie Rich. You know?
1: Yeah, you know, I often don't get applause when I do that, but I think it's hilarious.
2: That's all right.
0: Yeah. Okay. You get all applause.
2: You don't get the applause? Because they're in awe.
0: They're in awe, yeah. They don't know how to speak.
2: Right.
1: I guess not, man.
2: Yeah, well, you're like a Backstreet Boy, you know? The girls see him, they're in awe, you know?
1: Yeah.
2: Yeah.
0: Well, you know what?
1: Guys, you take care, man.
0: You take care, too. Thank you for listening, man. You know we love you.
2: Good night. Sleep tight.
0: That's it. Don't let the bed bugs bite. It's a good go-to-sleep song.
2: This is Steven Seagal, everybody. If you don't know, he's an artist.
0: Excuse me. Everybody knows it's Steven Seagal.
2: Yeah.
0: Are you crazy?
2: This is Steven Seagal, everybody. He's an artist.
0: He's now been added to 105.9 The Mountain's rotation. We were going to play Bob Seger, but now he's karate chopping little Indonesian children. And Girl, It's All Right. Listen, we got a great show lined up for you today. I'm pretty excited. A couple of things. One, we're going to learn some things. We're going to talk Peeping Toms.
2: There is a rash of Peeping Toms today. A
0: lot of peepers.
2: Yeah.
0: A lot of peepers. And in honor of Phyllis Diller, we're going to talk Peeping Toms, because it was actually Phyllis Diller, the first person who was peeped on back in the day. So in honor of Philly Dilly, we're going to talk peepers.
2: Okay.
0: Also, Crispin Glover, ladies and gentlemen, is being regaled as one of the greatest actors of our generation. We're going to talk about that. And, you know, the Rosie show, and how we found out Rosie's got something that she puts between her legs that vibrates really, really fast.
2: Oh, hell.
0: Well, no, that came out. It's true, but that's not what you think it means. You know what I mean? It's fast.
2: Oh, hell.
0: It's coming up, okay? It's not what you think it is.
2: Oh, hell.

0: It is 105.9 The Mountain, Nashville's Classic Rock. This is the Rizzo and Jeff Show. And, you know, I've been going back and forth here. But I think I want to start the show off with what is concerning Rizzo. Because here on 105.9 The Mountain, Nashville's Classic Rock, the Rizzo and Jeff Show, not much does. Look, I'll give you an example. All right, you go to the 105.
1: Not much concerns you? You worry about everything.
0: Well, here's the thing. I was just driving to work in the Park Avenue. And somebody flipped me the bird.
1: Yeah.
0: Well, that really pissed me off.
1: Well,
0: so I said, hey. Yeah. And then he walked away. And then when I pulled into the thing, he came back to the driveway. And I was like, sorry, your chance to fight is over.
1: Well, it's the Patton Avenue morning salute. That's what
0: it
1: you
0: is.
1: Get here in the morning. You get flipped the bird. All
0: yeah,
1: right?
0: You get the bird. And so I said to myself, let me do a study on people. And I want to get into the psyche of 16-year-olds. I want to get into the psyche of, you know, 40-year-olds. But I also want to get into the psyche of this man. Because really the story is, well, there were these 16-year-olds. This guy was trying to act tough around them. All that good stuff. Okay? But the way that the story was told gave me a little bit of a Mr. Rogers meets Paul Rubens meets David Carradine.
1: Yeah, three people that I'd avoid having my kids around. Well, I gotta be honest
0: with
1: you.
0: Well, listen, tell me you wouldn't agree with that now.
2: A Colorado man is captured on camera harassing teens for fishing too close to him at a local lake. In a time where we desperately need more children outside having fun.
3: You see how everybody else is spread out, bud?
4: Because that's where they want to fish. We want to fish here. You guys are fishing over there. It's not a big deal.
5: We were fishing here. I don't give a fuck.
0: They're just fishing.
5: You ain't slow, man.
4: I'm not?
5: Move on somewhere else. Or I'm throwing in the lake.
4: Why would you throw it in the lake?
5: You can do it.
4: Throw it in the lake.
5: Fucking lake. Do you fucking hear me? Do you understand me?
0: So now he's trying to get tough.
5: You can walk further now.
4: Now. You guys are fishing down there.
5: Yeah, we're fishing this whole fucking area. Take ass and walk further now.
4: I don't think so.
5: You want to get thrown in the lake?
4: Better not than my lake.
5: What are you going to do about it?
2: Like it was back in the old days, more children outside off of their electronic devices, more children doing things like fishing, hiking, things to that.

0: nature. And here we are, a grown man, not only discouraging them from exploring what we have on this planet, but literally threatening them also.
1: Okay, let's calm down a little bit here.
2: Well, here's the thing. So I've now taken out the audio of the fight.
1: Okay.
0: A Colorado man is captured on camera harassing teens for fishing too close to him at a local lake. In a time where we desperately need more children outside having fun.
2: I don't know.
0: Like it was back in the old days. More children outside off of their electronic devices. More children doing things like fishing, hiking, things to that nature. And here we are, a grown man, not only discouraging them from exploring what we have on this planet, but literally threatening them also.
1: First off, this guy's breathing a little heavy, talking about 16-year-old boys.
2: That's kind of my point. Like, you know, think about it. He's breathing heavy. He you know, in a world where we need your children outside.
1: Okay. Well, the world changes. I'm sorry to tell you. All right, you get out.
2: We need them with their own phones to send pictures.
1: Right.
2: Like, I mean, I see the story was about the fish. I don't care about the fish. This guy scares the living hell out of me.
1: Yeah.
2: Doesn't he scare you?
1: Yeah. You know, the guy's catching fish. Was it wrong what he did? Sure. Okay. More than likely. If I was a 16-year-old kid and I was taking a look at the guy, I would have walloped them. Okay.
2: Oh, me too. Yeah, he was a ginger. Of
1: them. They could have taken him if they wanted to. You know, if they did it, they didn't move. They didn't give up their spot, so he lost in the end.
2: Yeah, he did.
1: And should kids get outside more? Sure, but you know, I don't think that we, you know, have to take this into such emotional thing like it's some PBS report.
2: Oh no, this isn't a PBS. You know what this is? What was that show I used to love? Taxi Cab Confessions. This is Bring the Kids Out. Taxi Cab Edition.
1: Yeah,
2: Taxi Cab Confessions, HBO.
0: A Colorado man is captured on camera harassing teens for fishing too close to him at a local lake.
1: Yeah.
0: In a time where we desperately need more children outside having fun.
1: Yeah, I gotta be honest with you.
0: Like it was back in the old days. More children outside.
2: Like it was in the beginning, is now and ever shall be.
0: Off of their electronic devices. More children doing things like fishing, hiking.
2: Being in my pool.
0: Things to that nature. And here we are, a grown man.
2: Just like me.
0: Not only discouraging them.
2: But I'm safe.
0: From exploring what we have on this planet.
2: I'm something on this planet that can be explored.
0: But literally threatening them also.
1: Yeah, Rizzo, I gotta tell you, I don't think any network's gonna take the pitch of Taxi Cab Confessions with teen boys in the backseat, okay? Don't think that one's gonna fly well.
2: What if this guy was the driver?
1: Huh?
2: What if this guy was the driver? He was like, welcome.
1: Yeah, you know what? I'd love him to go pitch the show. Tell me how it works out.
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0: two different kinds of ways to peep. All right. Well, actually, three. It's 105.9 The Mountain, Asheville's Clayus Rock, the Rizzo and Jeff Show. We're going to talk about peeping toms. Now, for those of you who forgot, the term peeping tom comes from a man, a miller, guy who used to make buckets named Thomas, when Aphrodite would ride her horse naked at night. And everyone was told, you can't look. And he drilled a hole and he was like, whoa! And then, of course, he became Peeping Tom.
1: Yeah, so if you ever wanted to be a Peeping Tom...
0: Know the history.
1: That's the history, first off. And you're going to learn there's many ways, many avenues to peep. Is it right? Of course it's not.
0: We are not advocating for peeping.
1: No, not at all. But you're going to learn here that men are disgusting and and perverts.
0: Yes.
1: And I tell you this all the time, I don't understand it with anything that we want.

0: is in the palm of our hand. There's more technology in this phone than there was when they went to the moon in the 60s, okay?
1: That's on the... more technology than on the Voyager spacecraft that's in interstellar space.
0: Okay.
1: I mean, it's crazy.
0: You can find anything on here, all right? I mean, Jesus, they give us a thing in our hand where we can watch porn at any time, and you can, and you are worried?
1: You know what it
0: and
1: is?
0: And you want to peep?
1: I'm going to tell you why. And I'm not advocating for the peep, but I'm going to tell you why the peep happens. Because there's just so many sites. Where do you go? You know the sites. You know the big ones.
0: Listen,
1: PH, that's too much. XN, too much.
0: XM, I don't know. I know North Carolina blocked you from getting on some stuff.
1: Not that one.
0: Okay, all right, whatever. Here's what you do, Rizzo. You test drive them.
1: Test driven a lot, and I get overwhelmed. There's like 125,000 different categories.
0: Here's the problem.
1: That's too much.
0: You got to find your rhythm, man. Got to find your rhythm.
1: Okay, but then when I get in my rhythm, let's say I like cake.
0: Okay.
1: Right? Ladies popping out of cake.
0: Okay.
1: Well, then they'll say, do you want buff ladies popping out of pink cake?
0: No.
1: Do you want, ladies that look like Whoopi Goldberg popping out of many cakes?
0: If you're going,
1: do you want Oscar the Grouch popping out of a trash can?
0: If you're
1: cake?
0: Going on to PH or HM, okay, or XM, or XH, sorry, XH, yeah. You go in with a plan when you go on the sites. You go in with a plan and you stick to your plan. You know.
1: I can't stick to my plan because I got a plan.
0: You go ADD there. You go ADD when you go on there.
1: I do.
0: Stick with your plan when you go on these sites, okay?
1: All right, so this is the first type of peeper. Now, this is what we call, and I'm going to localize it because I love to localize.
0: Yeah. It's your thing.
1: This is my thing. This is called the wealthy upscale East Asheville peep. Okay, now we're in a boutique, we're shopping for upscale clothes, and then we hear a few clicks.
2: She was shopping for clothes for her two young daughters when she got the heebie-jeebies. She felt something brush against her leg and says it was a creepy guy trying to film up her skirt.
0: Oh my God.
2: But she tells Allison Hall she turned the tables and ended up catching him on video.
3: It was violating. It was shocking.
4: This brave mom of two never expected this to happen when she was shopping for clothes for her daughter.
3: I had chills all over my body.
4: She says she suspected something was wrong when a male customer stood close to her and she felt something touch the back of her leg.
3: And I never saw him directly behind me. I really just wanted to document and see if there was anything going on.
4: So what did Allison Hoke do? She propped up her phone in her shopping cart and recorded video of the creepy customer browsing the aisle, then apparently snapping a picture up her skirt without even turning around.
1: Now, he did that 9 separate times.
0: Now,
1: so she props up her iPhone 17 Pro Max.
0: Yeah, of course.
1: And he has the iPhone 17.
0: Android,
1: whatever. Yeah. And so he does, we're in a boutique and goes click, click, click, click. But here's my question. Why are you wearing no underpants at the store?
0: Well,
1: why are you sans pants? Am I allowed to not? Can I wear underpants to work?
0: Well, first
1: not
0: off,
1: wear underpants.
0: First off, that's her decision if she wants to do that or not. Okay,
1: I agree. So, it's not. It's not her.
0: It doesn't mean that he should be doing that. Now, his move was so their backs are to each other.
1: So
0: he's looking at these clothes. She's looking at those. And then he goes hand behind his back with the thing to do it. But the problem is he got nervous, touched her leg, and then boom, he was caught.
1: Yeah, so you're at Dillard's, all right, and you're looking
0: Belk.
1: You're at Belk, all right? You're looking at the new, Dooney and Burke bags. And then on the other side, there's, the Ralph Lauren button-downs. And this gentleman...
0: There's always Ralph Lauren button-downs.
1: Always. Yeah. And so you're just going through it, right? And then, this lady's looking at the bags, and then he does the phone, and it's a ch-ch, but he doesn't get caught the first four times. It's the fifth time when he does the grays.
0: Right.
1: So that's what I call the East Asheville.
0: Okay.
1: Right. So now I am going to go to what I consider to be the the West Asheville peep. Like when I say West Asheville, I mean maybe, I mean West Asheville. This
0: just
1: is West
0: say
1: Asheville.
0: What you mean.
1: Yeah.
5: Thanks for joining us at 11. I'm Ken Rice. Tonight, Glassport Borough has accepted the resignation of the mayor. It comes hours after he was charged with hiding a secret camera in a bathroom.

0: KZ's Jennifer Barrasso broke the news of his arrest last night and has the new details for us now. Jen.
1: I told him he needs to work on himself and do what he can to be a better person.
2: Allegheny County Police charged DeMarco with two counts of invasion of privacy, which are second-degree misdemeanors. County police say detectives executed a search warrant on the mayor's home and found several small wireless cameras. According to the criminal complaint, DeMarco's stepdaughter said she was taking a bath when she saw a little black thing with a light hidden in a plant.
3: That's wrong in and of itself, but here's what he said was he was trying to do.
2: Placing one in the bathroom for the purpose of recording his wife.
3: Raise your hand if you believe that.
4: The old horned up over the stepdaughter situation.
3: He wants to record his wife.
4: No, he doesn't. Why record it for what? He sees enough.
2: For the purpose of recording his wife.
3: That's what he wants to do.
4: You want to record the stepdaughter, all right? By the way, that's a category of adult videos, you know.
3: Is it?
4: Dad, stepdaughter. Stuff.
3: Is it real? Now as a pornographer, I knew that you would know that. Yeah. I didn't know that. So the first one is not. No, that's voyeur.
4: That's voyeur what he's doing. What he was looking to do is obviously he wants something.
3: I meant the East Asheville guy doing the snap up. Oh, that's an upskirt. This was voyeur / stepdaughter.
4: West Asheville is voyeur.
3: I think West Asheville is voyeur. Wait a minute.
4: North Asheville is voyeur.
3: Okay, I'll give you North Asheville because maybe this is more West. I was going to say Patton Avenue, but we'll see.
5: A man is accused of exposing himself and harassing customers at a McDonald's in Collier County.
3: Yeah.
5: Deputies say this all started when this man, John Lee St. Just, followed a woman into the restaurant. He went into the bathroom, and that's when things quickly escalated. Covering the Gulf Coast tonight in Golden Gate, Kyle Schmidt explains why deputies recognized the suspect.
3: Now, of course, you're right. So let's say this is from Tunnel Road over to, like, you know, a little past the new Thunderburgers location down by the breweries and up to, you know, maybe the mart that you always go to. All right, that's where this kind of
4: It
3: all ends at Go Grocery, okay?
6: A Happy Meal turned sour at a Golden Gate McDonald's Tuesday. Collier County deputies responded to reports of John Lee St. Just exposing his genitals in front of the Golden Arches.
7: Collier County deputies say St. Just admits to exposing himself in following a girl outside this McDonald's in Golden Gate.
3: Now, before we go any further, you need to know there are two parts to this story. One, he pulls his pants down and just stands underneath of the McDonald's sign, just as people are driving by. A very Patton Avenue thing to do.
4: Oh, extreme. 110%. That McDonald's is a party during the day up the road here.
3: Right, it's a party. Yeah. So if you want to look for party, whatever it is, you're going to find it there. But then he goes Tunnel Road.
7: This is not the first time he's been arrested for indecent exposure.
8: Maybe they should keep him in there. Maybe put like a belt that has like a lock on it or something like that.
6: It's not the first time he's been accused of the crime. Back in 2024, St. Just was arrested for indecent exposure after deputies say he pulled his pants down and walked towards two victims.
3: Yes. Okay, now that might have been a little Merriman Avenue, actually, if you're going to pull your pants down, walk towards people. I saw somebody do that, underneath the bridge there with their pants down.
4: That's a shame, because Merriman, it didn't used to be, it's turning into that.
3: It is, isn't it?
4: Yeah.
3: It's turning into pull your pants and walk around.
4: Correct.
3: Yeah.
8: Sexual stuff like that is something that shouldn't be taken lightly.
6: In the arrest report, workers at McDonald's say they saw St. Just come out of the bathroom with his genitals exposed, harassing female customers.
3: Therein is the Tunnel Road, because he's done three things. One, he just pulled him down out front of the Golden Arches. Done.
4: Yeah,
3: okay.
4: Right.
3: Two, then he, you know,
4: in the bathroom harassing.
3: Yeah, and so he Merriman Avenues it, but then he finishes it up with a Tunnel Road by pulling him down in the bathroom where no one can see him, opening the door like nothing's wrong and just going, ho de do de do de do.
4: Come on, St. Just.
3: Yeah, I mean, come on, can you get juiced any other way?
4: Well, thank you for taking us on a tour around Asheville, Rizzo.
3: You're welcome. All right.
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0: You know, I wanted to talk a little Crispin Glover here, but you know what? We got all morning, bro. So let's get to it.
1: It's time for What Are You Up To, You Bunch of Pencils? Here's Johnny.
0: Johnny, what do you think about Crispin Glover? Good Friday.
2: Yeah, it's Good Friday. What's going on, you bunch of pencils?
0: Sharpening ourselves.
3: Yeah, getting ready for, a wild weekend. You know us. Rizzo and Jeff, we're going to be at the clubs till 3 a.m.
0: Yeah, I got Meet the Kid, or no, I know the kid. Meet the Teacher.
2: Yeah, that sounds about right. You know, they do that Meet the

0: teacher thing, I guess.
1: Hey.
0: That way you know who you're going to go see, you know, when there's a problem.
1: Well,
0: you know?
1: Actually, I'm hoping there won't be because...
2: Yeah,
1: wait to hear this. So, whatever the band means teacher's name, which, forgive me, because I know she's listening.
2: You're off to a good start.
1: I don't know.
2: Yeah.
1: But she goes... Oh, my God. I love them. That's fantastic. That'll be great. I think the Bambino's going to be a great fit, and I love listening to them. And I was like, cool, man. That gets you, like, two, like, suspension-worthy things, like, wiped. You know what I mean? You can't go too crazy.
2: Yeah, the teacher likes the show, so he's
1: she
2: he's
1: listens
2: probably,
1: to it.
2: He's
1: she's probably listening
2: spot.
1: Now. Yeah, he's in a good spot. You know what I mean? She's got to get there at, like, 7.
0: Well, that's good, man, because when I was in school, it was like, we don't need to meet your parents. We don't want to meet your parents.
1: Right.
0: You know who you are. So we want to move you on, you know, like to the next grade. Okay. So just show up and we'll pass you. Okay. That's all you got to do.
2: Well,
0: you know what I'm saying?
2: Well,
1: yeah.
2: I failed a gym class one time and the gym teacher got to meet my mom. And by the time it was all said and done, I got a passing grade. So it all worked out.
0: I mean,

0: that might be why they don't let the kids do that anymore, the 18-year-olds, you know?
1: Well, yeah. Yeah, you know, another good thing is about meeting a teacher is when you don't send your kid out to get on the bus, the teacher don't, because they mess up or something, I don't know, then you know which teacher to go talk to because you're young and had to stay after school and you got to go pick them up.
2: Well, you know, they got apps now where you can track where the buses are and things. So things are really high-tech here now.
0: Yeah.
1: Oh, that sounds real secure, if you know what I mean. Yeah. That sounds real secure, okay?
0: Well, we don't do it. Listen, Clyde is a little bit more of an advanced civilization than we are here in Asheville.
2: Yeah.
0: You know, we try our best, but, you know, we're not you. I did want to ask you a question. No, I just wanted to ask you a question because I was thinking about, because I'll get to Crispin. I wanted to ask you, I was going to go wear something today to see the teacher. I was going to go Hawaiian shirt, corduroy pants. Your thoughts?
1: Well, my thought would be the first time I saw you, you know, I don't know if I'd let you in my classroom right off the bat.
0: All right.
1: I'd probably have you stand outside the door, you know, and kind of, let's say, do I need to give you one of those crayons and coloring books or something, outside in the hallway,
2: I'd be saying come to the office so we can run your soch to see if you're allowed in this school. That's what I'd be doing.
1: We'd have to run you through the system and do fingerprints before you can come in. But listen, boys, it's nice. I appreciate you picking up today. And listen, it was thundering this morning. Did you hear it?
0: Yeah, I heard it was just like dynamite.
1: Dynamite, yeah, you're right. So, I ain't going to go back to J.J. Walker. Last time you cut me off, okay? So we won't go there.
0: We have to keep it above board, Johnny. We can't lose our job. We're poor.
1: Hey, you tell Esther Manhammer that I'm agreeing. You tell Esther Manhammer I'm agreeing with her. Flock.
2: Flock cameras.
0: Yeah, a lot of people. This might be an election season skidoo. Yeah. You never know.
2: And I'll talk about
1: it. I thought about you there?
2: Go ahead, Johnny. Go ahead. Finish it off, Johnny. What do you got?
1: I thought about making her some T-shirts for her campaign. Next time you talk to her, we could get, like the Thor hammer? You know, the Thor hammer?
0: Yes. Listen,
1: we could put the Thor hammer on a T-shirt and say it's hammer time. What do you think?
2: Yeah, well, we got to talk to her. I don't know if our relationship feels on the rocks, so we'll have to catch up with her.
0: Yeah, ever since the old bathroom. Yeah. But I appreciate it, Johnny, because you know what? And we love you. There is a lot to talk about. And now that he brought it up, I mean, maybe I should just, we'll take a break. We'll come back. I don't know if I Crispin or do I postulate the question to the parents and the people on the roads? Is it weird that I want to wear Hawaiian shirts?
2: Yeah.
0: I mean, is that a bizarre thing? Who gives a hoot?
2: Yeah. Coming up next, I'll tell you why you shouldn't do it. Okay.
0: Why shouldn't?
2: Meeting the teacher for the first time who listens to the show every morning, who you couldn't remember her name. Good one. And so that should work out well. So you're already one strike down if she's listening. The second one, you're going to come in a Hawaiian shirt. I'm going to tell you why you shouldn't do it coming up, okay?
0: All right.
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0: Barbecue's Big Three season has come down to this. The Big Three Championship is coming to Charlotte. 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

0: Thank you, Jesus. Before school starts again. Now. Oh, merciful Jesus.
1: A lot of parents feel that way, I'm sure.
0: Oh, merciful Jesus. Yeah. I wanted to do something special. So I decided to lay out an outfit. Now, I have this fabulous.
1: I'm tired of you bringing this up.
0: Yeah, I know.
1: Why is this such a big deal to you out of nowhere? This is like you're going through like a midlife crisis in your mid to late 30s.
0: Because you know what? Because I feel like I am like purposely held down against my will of being who I am. And if I am a Hawaiian shirt, Daddy, then I am. And you know what? I am going to wear, and you hear it here. You heard it here first. You're going to see a man in a Buick Park Avenue with beautiful corduroys and a Hawaiian shirt. And I want to know what the hell's the problem with that.
1: Because you fit the cliche. You give off fun uncle vibe, okay?
0: Fun uncle? Well, fun who doesn't love vibe. A fun uncle?
1: Well, everybody, you know, your fun uncle, you like to see him once a year, okay? And that's it. And people think with a Hawaiian shirt, it draws attention. And they're not, they literally kind of just show that, you know, you could be a bit bulbous. You got to be careful wearing these around.
0: Now, see, again, I don't know. Hello, who's this?
2: Patrick.
0: Patrick, how you feeling about the Hawaiian shirts, Pat?
2: Man, wear what you want to wear. If it makes you feel comfortable, it looks good, wear it.
1: Patrick.
0: Patrick.
1: He's going to meet the teacher for the first time. He's coming in a Hawaiian shirt.
2: It's a dress shirt.
1: No,
0: it's a dress shirt. Yep. You dress up wearing that, don't you, Patrick?
1: Stop with the B.
2: That's right, buddy.
0: Wow, look at that, Patrick. That's a man's man right there.
1: Stop with the be who you want to be crap.
0: No, it's not. Listen, he's not. He's just saying it's a thank you, Patrick. Yeah. It's a man's shirt, and I'll tell you what else.
3: The Hawaiian shirt, technically the aloha shirt, was developed in 1930s Hawaii.
0: That's right.
3: From a combination of Japanese kimono fabric, Filipino Barong Tagalog influence, and the specific spirit of a multicultural Pacific Island population deciding to create something entirely its own. Today is Hawaiian shirt.
0: It's Hawaiian shirt. You know, it's the Hawaiian shirt, and there's a resurgence.
1: Okay, there's not a resurgence.
0: There's a resurgence. I bet you that about 3 out of every 10 men listening.
1: You know what it is?
0: Is wearing a Hawaiian shirt as we speak.
1: The Hawaiian shirt is the guy who still thinks he's a party animal at 45. The Hawaiian shirt.
0: No, he doesn't.
1: The Hawaiian shirt says, "I have given up, but in a fun way." Okay.
0: Give up?
1: That's what the Hawaiian shirt says. I've given up completely. On how I present myself, okay? But I'll do it in a funny way with the Hawaiian shirt.
0: So then what? I'm sitting there telling jokes like Dane Cook?
1: I guess you're going to have something. Then you become the that's what she said guy.
0: No, you know what? Because I'm going to throw this your way. Andy Reid is a Hawaiian shirt guy. Now, let me tell you about Andy Reid. At the biggest wedding of the century, Travis Kelce, Taylor Swift. He is in commercials. He has Tammy. He lays Tammy down like a buttermilk biscuit.
1: Are you a Hall of Fame NFL football coach?
0: Super Bowl winning coach?
1: Yeah.
0: No, I am not. But you know what? If he can be, if Andrew Reid can be, then I can be. And if I want to wear it to meet the teacher at the Buncombe County thingamajig, whatever it's called today, I'm doing it. And you know what? I don't care what people say about me because I know that I look good.
1: You're going to go in dressed, looking like you got ready during a power outage? I mean, your denim.
0: The corduroys match. It's going to be green corduroys, and then it's going to be a white, but with these light purple lily flowers. Yeah, so it's like you have a lei on your shirt.
1: You look like a human crossword puzzle, okay, with wearing all this crap. I mean, it's just...
0: You don't appreciate fashion. I roll in there with my nice shoes. I roll in there with my corduroys.
1: The shoes out?
0: Yes.
1: Okay.
0: I'm wearing the yellow SPLY Yeezys.
1: Okay.
0: So I'm going to wear my yellow shirt, my yellow shoes. I am going to wear my... green corduroy is what you would call it, or a hunter green corduroy, and I'm going to wear my white Hawaiian shirt. Tell me what's wrong with that.
1: You look like a crime scene.
0: Whom?
1: Just in general.
0: What crime scene?
1: I mean, I'm just saying, it's not a good look.
0: Listen,
1: I mean,
0: 8224-1059, is there any teachers on the way?

0: to work for Meet the Teacher Day, or any parents or people that are going, because I get it. It's not quite the school week. You're trying to get that last little bit of sleep in. Not a lot of people, you know, up right now. They get up later. But I need somebody to back Daddy up. I cannot be the only man.
1: What, that wants to walk into school looking like an optical illusion?
0: No, listen, the guy already called. Tough guy. What was his name?
1: Patrick,
0: tough guy.
1: Patrick. Oh, Patrick. You do what you want to do and be who you want to be.
0: No, he said it was manly and a dress shirt, bro.
1: Is that what Patrick
0: said?
1: He said
0: it was manly and it was a dress shirt.
1: Okay.
0: All right. So you tell me. You tell me who's who. Who's got the cat's jammies now? Cat got your tongue?
1: No. The bat's off my shoulder, pal, and I already told you. So I wish you the best today, all right?
0: Do you?
1: Yeah. It's going to be... You know, down the road, you know, a few months from now, when that poor kid has to visit his parents at separate homes. All right.
0: What do you mean? Because of a divorce?
1: And you're paying alimony because of your Hawaiian shirt. I don't want to hear it, all right?
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1: 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It's the JNN.
2: So, all right, flock cameras are all the talk, right? And I saw a video from Mayor Manheimer yesterday talking about the flock cameras, and
0: she loves the camera, doesn't she?
2: But let me school you on a little something here, folks. Okay. So everybody's worried about these 11 stationary flock cameras that are, quote unquote, you know, and they are, you know, recording, I guess, your license plate, things of that nature. All right. So everybody's freaking out. We're taking them down. We're messing with them. But if you think the flock cameras are the only cameras in town, folks, that are surveilling your license plate, Jeffy Boy's here to school you on a little something. There are 162 cameras installed in marked police vehicles that do exactly what the flock cameras do.
0: How about the Taco Bell parking lot on Tunnel Road and about half the traffic lights?
2: So when you complain about the flock cameras, and of course the mayor goes on and, you know, we're at election season, I'm listening to the people type of stuff, right? So that's, you know, it's all about that, and I get it. And they want to remove the flock cameras and end it all. There's 11 stationary ones, yet there is 162 of those installed in marked police vehicles. So every time you pass a police car,
0: they're reading your license plate and seeing if you have a warrant. That's why you get pulled over.
2: You got it. Every time you know, one's behind you or, you know, it's next to you or whatever it may be, 162 of those are able to do basically the same thing that the flock cameras are doing. So in some way, they're always getting your information. Now, the flock things became a viral thing around the country that people are worried about, not just here, but around the country. So there are many other ways to read your license plate and get it and have all your information. So,
0: well, before I get to Everest Call, and I'm sure it's about these cameras, what about this? And I mean this. Think about it. Ignorance is bliss. Nobody really thought about it or had any ideas. They got cameras everywhere. You can't do anything, and you're worried about 11 flock cameras. Yep. The Manheimer's got to go out, put her Manhammer down, and go, no.
2: Yeah. She said, you know what she should have said? I'll put up 100 more.
0: That's right. I'll put up 100 more. What are you going to do about it?
2: Right.
0: Fight me.
2: Right.
0: Hello, sis.
3: Hello? Hi, this is Miss Howard. I'm calling about the Hawaiian shirt.
2: Miss Howard, are you a teacher?
3: I am. I teach fifth grade at Koontz.
0: Oh, well, okay. Miss Howard, tell us about the Hawaiian shirts on Meet the Teacher
2: Day. Come on. You meet a dad. He comes in with a Hawaiian shirt. All right. What is your

0: first thought? Oh, this is a fun dad?
1: I love it.
0: You love it?
1: Okay. Yeah, it's a fun dad that's relaxed, secure about himself. Yeah, wear the Hawaiian shirt. Be yourself.
2: Right.
1: That's what we want.
2: Right. You don't want somebody coming in there looking all. You just want me in my Hawaiian shirt with my corduroys and my shoes. And you know what? You'll go, that's a guy I'd have a beer with.
1: Right. We just want you to be comfortable.
2: That's it. That's now, let me ask you. Now, because the lady is going to take 16 hours to get ready. Now, me, I'm going to roll out of here sweating in my Hawaiian shirt, and I'm just going to chug a Red Bull and walk in the door.
1: There you go.
2: Now, see, that's that words to live by.
0: Why is the meet the teacher thing such a nerve-wracking experience? I don't get it. People get so worried about it. I don't understand. Yeah?
1: First impressions are everything, I guess.
2: They are. And let me tell you something, especially going into, because my kid's going into fourth. If you're going into fourth, fifth grade, right, you really want to make sure that you're paired with the right teacher. Because, like, my kid's a little more docile. I'm a little more outgoing. I might not work in the classes that he was. So you got to make sure that and then if the teacher, if they like you or they listen to your show or whatever, then you say, hey, instead of, you know, suspending him, I'll.
0: No, he doesn't get off scot-free because she likes the show.
2: Not scot-free.
1: Right. Third is not going to keep your kid from getting detention.
0: That's right.
2: I wish it would, but I'm just telling myself that. All right. Listen.
1: I love the shirt idea, though. Wear the shirt. Be yourself. That's
2: look
1: what
2: we at want. That. You know what? Thank you so much for just interrupting that crappy news story and telling us to be who we are. So thank you.
1: Absolutely.
2: Are you going to meet the teacher?
1: Well, I'm going to meet students.
2: That's what I meant. That's what I meant. All right.
1: Yes, absolutely.
2: Well, you have a wonderful day, okay?
1: Thank you. You as well.
0: Thank you for what you do.
2: Thank you. Yes, we appreciate you very much. Now, see there, a teacher. Who wants what? Daddy in a Hawaiian. You know why? Because you would go get all like, make sure you were dolled up, look good, look professional. You know what? They don't want professional Pete. They don't want jazzed up Jeff. You know what they want?
0: I might dye my hair.
2: That's right. Yeah. They want, are you kidding me?
0: Oh my God.
2: Hello, who's this?
0: It's Dave.
2: Oh, Dave, what's up, Dave?
3: Man, how y'all doing?
2: We're doing
0: good.
3: These flock cameras, man, I'm not against them. Look, you're holding the phone in your hands that anytime you mention something, it shows an ad for it. You
0: Correct.
3: Look at everywhere you go, there's cameras.
0: Right.
3: What happens if somebody's child gets kidnapped and you can't, you could have found them if Correct. That camera would have been there?
0: It's
3: one life. It's worth it.
0: Yeah. I think the mayor buckled under the pressure of, like, a lot of people were just getting on it. And I think, in my opinion, there was only 11 of them that were around here. So at the end of the day, you're right. They come in handy in those situations. It became a national viral thing because people were destroying them. But there's cameras you don't even know about in places, okay, that aren't...
2: Look up at the lights in town. I mean, seriously. They're
3: everywhere.
2: They are.
3: Yeah. These 11 could save somebody's life. It could stop somebody from doing something crazy because somebody called in on them. And, oh, look, there they are. Let's go get them.
2: Now,
3: I don't think they're, like, searching your car while you're sitting there at a red light,
0: None of us are that interesting.
2: No more stomp and frisk. Giuliani's out. Let me ask you something. Are you on your way to meet the teacher?
3: No, I'm not, my kids are in their 30s. But anyway, whatever you wear is whatever you wear. I didn't even know they still made corduroy, so I don't know.
2: All right, man, Dave. Thanks, Dave. I appreciate it.
0: The whole JNN got derailed.
2: All right. Love you. Thanks. Tracy.
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2: 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All right. 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Because I'm going to tell you what, in that Ford, They believe in America. They believe.

0: 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And if you head over to Asheville Ford, you're going to see Bob, you're going to see the whole crew over there, you're going to see them looking out, and they're going to go, wow, I can't believe how many people looked at my video of the tour of my car. It was like 50,000 people, and it's because the deals are insane. I mean, you don't got to pay nothing for 90 days. Interest rates, 6, 7, 8 years, Jeff's going to talk about, it's like 3%.
1: Yeah.
0: I mean, any car, F-150, Escape, Edge, Mustang, you name it, they got certified pre-owned, 165-point inspection. They have it going on, and listen. I shop there. That's where I got my car. Jeff, the summer sales event, it ends very soon.
1: Yeah. You're going to see a video go up today. We were inside the Bronco, okay? And you'll see the inside of it, and look how sweet that ride is. And if that's something that you're looking at, take a look at the video going up in a few hours, all right? And then you can say to yourself, I want in on that, and I don't want to pay anything for 90 days, okay?
0: That's right.
1: Because that's exactly what could happen. Zero payments for 90 days. 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It really helps you get ahead of the payments, right, and get moving. 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We're in the thick of it. The summer sales event, Rizzo.
0: Yeah, that's right. So listen, if you are on your way to a Meet the Teacher event and you want to impress like I do with a Hawaiian shirt, you stop by right there between, it's on Brevard Road, between I-26 and I-40, conveniently located just a little south of the farmer's market. All right, you pull on in. All right, you say howdy. All right, they're going to know that Rizzo and Jeff sent you because we're the howdy guys. And then you say, Rizzo and Jeff sent us, and I don't want to pay anything for 90 days, and I want low interest, and make it happen, Bob and crew. And they're going to say, yes, we can. So that being said, AshevilleFord.com. 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

0: 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Workforce traffic.
1: Traffic right now might be a little bit different as we go to meet the teacher in Buncombe County in our Hawaiian church. Jeff, you want to tell us a little bit about it?
2: Yeah, if you're going to meet the teacher in a weirdo Hawaiian shirt, all right. I hope the teacher goes, oh, God, what is that? You can drive back on the highway there because traffic's moving along. Fletcher, Airport to Asheville, no delays, 23 minutes. Coming in from Candler, 15 minutes on that ride in. If you're coming to Asheville from Weaverville, give yourself about 14 minutes.
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0: There's Crispus Attucks. There's Crispin Glover. And I think that's it.
1: Yeah.
0: Yeah. 25.9 The Mountain, Nashville's Classic Rock, Rizzo and Jeff Show. As far as Crispins and Crispix is. Here's the deal, though. Crispin Glover. I'd love to know what you think about him. And there's a reason. All right, so 828-240-1059, give us a call, shoot us a text, whatever you want to do. I know some of you are listening on the app that's a minute or so behind. So here's the situation. The guy who played Biff in Back to the Future, okay, has said, quote, and I'll play it, that Crispin Glover

0: However, arguably,
1: he was George McFly.
0: Yes.
1: Yeah.
0: Everyone knows Crispin Glover, don't they?
1: Yeah, I assume, just in case you don't.
0: In case you don't know Crispin Glover, he was the beloved.
1: Right.
0: But he was only in the first one. He wouldn't agree to be in the second one, so they used a prosthesis of Crispin Glover's face, and he took him to court. And he actually won. But said he is an actor of our generation. He is the, quote, linchpin that without him, you pull Crispin out, there is no Back to the Future. Forget Doc. Forget Fox. Forget Lorraine. Forget him. It's Crispin.
1: Well, look, he did play a big part in the movie, okay? But there was a lot of problems with him that people don't realize. Like, he didn't agree with the ending of the movie. So with the directors, like behind the scenes, he was a total disaster. He was he always ignored certain marks in the film that he was supposed to be doing. He wouldn't stand still and move with the camera right. I remember there was something where they had to put sandbags around him to make him stand still in a spot. So he was a bit of a pain in the butt, and that's probably why he was a one and done.
0: Well, he was a couple and done.
1: And he wanted a ton more money, I think. He won a bunch in the second one around.
0: He wanted more than Michael J. Fox. Now, here's the thing. You ask Biff, he deserves it. He's a linchpin. Is Crispin Glover a linchpin actor to you? Now, here's the thing. Crispin Glover, I couldn't tell you anything else the dude's done in my whole... Actually, you know what? He kicked David Letterman. Because he was on acid. That's what he did. He was a David Letterman acid guy.
1: Okay.
0: But but other than that, I can't get into his acid. IMDb. Yeah, loved acid.
1: Who's
0: Crispin,
1: into acid?
0: A guy named Crispin.
1: Okay.
0: Crispin.
1: You're right.
0: All right, think about the characteristics of a guy named Crispin.
1: Wasn't he in Hot Tub Time Machine? I think he was in Hot Tub Time Machine.
0: Yeah, of course he was, because he wanted to show off his well, they call it Big Crispin. You know what I mean? There are a couple of traits that every Crispin has. We can go through that, but I want you to hear what Biff from Back to the Future said on a podcast featuring a entertainment writer from the New York Times.
2: I turn to him, you got my homework ready, McFly? And Crispin, sort of turns into a human question mark. Well, Biff, And I had to stop because I almost started to cry.
0: Oh, my God.
2: Because it was like looking at myself in the sixth grade.
0: Wow.
2: And I totally lost my train of thought. And he said, is everything? And I had to do, it's fine. It's fine. We'll try it again.
3: Wow.
2: So we're doing the scene again. You have to get into that scene and not bail on it and pay for it emotionally in every way. And that's Crispin. An out of the ordinary experience to rehearse and prepare with Crispin. But man, he's the linchpin of the movie. And I always say that.
0: And think about it. When was the last time that you heard that much Crispin Glover talk?
1: Yeah.
0: I mean, Crispin Glover. Now, what are some...
1: When's the last time you thought about Crispin Glover to even care? Linchpin of the movie?
0: He made Biff cry. He said in the first, 10 seconds, he was
2: I turn to him, you got my homework ready, McFly? And Crispin, sort of turns into a human question mark. Well, Biff, And I had to stop because I almost started to cry.
0: That's the kind of linchpin you need to move.
1: So he's the guy that held the whole group, the system, the movie, all of it together. That's what a linchpin is. So without Crispin Glover,
0: there would be no McFly. There would be no Marty. There would be no Michael J. No Bob Zemeckis. Nothing.
1: So he wasn't a spoke on the wheel. He was the screw that held the wheel in, is what they're trying to tell you.
0: He was the friggin' wheel. Right?
1: So without him, there's no Back to the Future is what Biff is saying here. This guy who obviously thinks he's some kind of thespian.
0: Well, let me tell you about Crispin Hellion Glover. All right. He's an actor. He's a filmmaker. He's an artist. He's a recording artist. He's eccentric, quirky, often intense. He plays his parts. How do I say this, Jeff? He lives in the mind of the character, right?
1: Okay. Doesn't every actor or actress, isn't that the whole?
0: No.

0: He's a method actor. Like Heath Ledger, okay. He was a method actor, right? But, I mean, if you think about, you know, Crispin, I mean, he was Lane in River's Edge, all right? He was Andy Warhol in The Doors. I mean, he was, Mr. World in the Starz series American Gods. I mean, geez. I mean, he has just been the best. Now, again, he's known for his late night snafus with David Letterman, but Crispin Glover is just about the bee's knees.
1: Yeah.
0: I mean, I dare say, this would have been a lot easier with our game, say something nice about Crispin Glover. You probably could have gone on for 20 minutes.
1: Yeah. Also, if they said, you know, here's a $500 million, pick him out of a police lineup, it'd be a rough go for most folks. Okay.
0: Crispin Glover. First off,
1: you couldn't pick him out.
0: Yes, I could.
1: The hell you could.
0: Yes, I could. And you know what? He was in What's Eating Gilbert Grape. Do you know that?
1: Okay. No, I don't care.
0: And he wasn't Mama Grape.
1: I'm just going to tell you, you couldn't pick out Crispin Glover.
0: I could pick out Crispin. I could pick out Crispin. As a matter of fact, okay, I know that there are on your way to meet the teacher, or on your way to meet the students, or on your way to just work, or on your way to the hot spots, or the, you know, on your way to Space Cowboy to get yourself some delicious coffee, you say, you know what? I know Crispin.
1: Are you a Crispite?
0: There are no anti-Crispites.
1: They're because nobody cares about them to be against them.
0: You know what? I disagree. I bet you that there is.
1: What?
0: I bet you I could get five people.
1: Yeah.
0: Listen,
1: what do you want to bet?
0: Okay,
1: let's bet that dumb Hawaiian shirt.
0: All right, I'll tell you what. I'm going to
1: give
0: you a deal.
1: You get five people that like Crispin Glover, and guess what? I'll wear the Hawaiian shirt.
0: Fair enough. And I will not wear it to the meet the teacher.
1: No. If you don't get five, I want you to go on video and ignite it on fire. Okay, is what I want to happen.
0: So, okay, if five people don't call, I have to light the Hawaiian shirt on fire.
1: That's correct.
0: If five people do call.
1: With
0: oven cleaner.
1: Yeah.
0: All right, 828-240-1059. We have to take a quick break.
1: Yeah.
0: But I want you to think about this. Now, maybe you're busy. Maybe you're just getting back into your routine. Maybe you usually just enjoy the laughter here on 105.9 The Mountain. Rizzo and Jeff Show. Asheville's Classic Rock. Not in that order. But maybe enjoy the laughter and love. This is the one time I'm going to ask you to step outside of your box. This is the one time I'm going to say, pull over at that red light. Pull in there. Just make a call. I've never seen his name. Have you seen his name?
1: And I got to tell you, if you're putting the fate of your Hawaiian shirt in the hands of Crispin Glover, you must not like the shirt.
0: And you know what? I love it. And there we go. So hold on. Hello, who's this?
2: This is George.
0: George, what's going on, George?
2: Hey, how you doing, buddy?
0: Good.
2: I'm all right. I tell you what, though. He fucking starred.
0: Oh, you know what? You're really funny there, dude. You got to try again. Go ahead, Gil.
3: Hey, what's going on, guys? Headed to the bus garage.
0: Oh, good.
1: Back at it at the bus garage, huh?
3: Yep. Just got to make sure that all those kids can get there on Monday.
0: So speaking of kids getting there on Monday, Crispin, huh? What do you think?
3: Uh-huh. You know, I think I want to see you wear that Hawaiian shirt to meet your teacher. So I'm going to say I like him.
0: Oh, so you're going to say you like him because you want me to. Okay, fair enough, but can you maybe just compliment Crispin?
3: You know, that's the only movie I know him from is Back to the Future. And even then, I don't, I was considering just supporting. So, I mean, he's a great jockstrap.
1: He's a great jockstrap.
0: Okay, Kill. All right, thanks, man. I appreciate you.
1: Marcy,
0: now again, maybe you don't call. And if you think you're a funny guy or gal, 828-240-1059, listen to Marcy, who's probably going to gush about Crispin Glover so that I don't have to light my Hawaiian shirt on fire. Tell me about Crispin, Marcy.
4: I was going to say Crispin who?
1: That's right. That's a good one, Marcy.
0: This is what you're doing, Marcy.
4: I have no idea.
0: I have three people.
4: I see these movies. I've seen these movies. I have no idea who he is.
1: Yeah.
0: So let me ask

0: ask you, have you watched the movie What's Eating Gilbert Grape?
1: Multiple times.
0: Okay. Crispin, have you seen Back to the Future?
1: Multiple times.
0: Okay, so you know the dad in Back to the Future?
1: I have no idea who Crispin Glover is.
2: No, you're right. You don't. And you know what? Don't feel bad about it, Marcy.
0: Should. You know,
2: you
0: Marcy, shouldn't. you should leave feeling a little bad this morning, Marcy.
2: Marcy's all right. She's going to go about her day. Her weekend's going to be great. And she's not going to think.
1: Right.
2: And after this conversation and she heads to where she's heading, she's never thinking of Crispin Glover again, okay?
1: Got that right.
2: Hi, wow. Marcy. Thank you.
0: Marcy, thank you. Well, listen, I'm going to say that right now, all right, because we have, you know, we got plenty of stuff to do, but all right, we got plenty of stuff to do. We'll take more of your calls. 828-240-1059, please. I need to wear this Hawaiian shirt.
2: Right.
0: I need you to stand up for what's right. Stand up for Crispin Glover. 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
2: Don't say that.
0: Of the best of the best. All right, you go and you say, you know what? I need something done, and I need it done the right way. I need it done stat. I need it done better than anyone that can do it. That is Curtis High Tech. That's also Crispin Glover. You can also go on Tunnel Road. He'll be hanging out on the side. That's Crispin Glover, but also Curtis High Tech, 1670 Tunnel Road, right there. And the best part is they text, you know, if you're busy, you got stuff going on in the middle of the day, you're doing something, you have meet to teach or whatever the case may be for you. But the best part about them also is people come from all over. Marshall, Marion, Fletcher, Henderson County, you name it, and it's very easily located. Exit 55, right off of I-40, Jeff.
2: 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And what we hate the most, don't you hate this, when you're haggled over stuff, you're upsold on crap? 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Guess what? Because we know car repairs, they're an added expense that not everybody has. But we know we got to get the car fixed. So when we're going to spend the money, we want it fixed right the first time. 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And that is for good reason. Don't believe us? Guess what? Google them up. Over 1,000 reviews. It's amazing. 4.9 on there. Almost 5. Nobody's perfect. But man, 4.9 is as close as you can get, and over 1,000 reviews, and they're all positive. Even customers come and bring them lunch to say thank you. That's the amazing work they do at Curtis High Tech.
0: Amen. So, listen, check them out, obviously, or give them a call or shoot them a text. 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So, 828-298-1428, that is their number. 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They'll just say, this is what you need done. 298-1428, Curtis High Tech. 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

0: If you don't, you got to burn the shirt. We'll see what Jimmy has to say.
1: Well, let's see. Jimmy, what do you think about Crispin Glover?
2: Rizzo, you're a glutton for punishment, man. You might as well get the easy offer. Go ahead and get the bick out.
1: What? Get the bick out? Why am I a glutton for punishment? You really got something wrong with Crispin?
2: How could you pick him? Yeah.
1: Crispin?
2: He's a fill-in actor, I think.
1: First off.
0: That's right.
1: First off, Crispin Glover was in one of my favorite movies, What's Eating Gilbert Grape. Second, Back to the Future. Third, I don't know if he was a linchpin, but he was probably the spine of Back to the Future.
0: Jimmy, okay. Let me ask you this question, all right? They line up five guys, and they say, all right, Jimmy, you either pick out Crispin Glover out of this lineup, or you lose both of your legs. Do you have your legs?
2: I got my leg.
0: So you could find him. Okay.
1: So if you're a Crispin guy, you know that he was in the movie The Doors, starring Val Kilmer.
2: I could pick him out of a lineup, but it don't make no difference. He's easy off and last his shirt.
1: Well, did you know that he was Billy Idol in the movie The Doors with Val Kilmer?
2: Yeah, that wasn't much of a movie either.
1: Okay. How about Dead Man or River's Edge?
2: I don't think I've seen either one of them. But Gilbert Grape, he wasn't that much of that either.
1: Well, see, here's the thing. Gilbert Grape, his presence was felt by not being there.
2: Yeah, just break out the easy off and you bitch lighter and go ahead and fire it up.
0: Fire it up. All right, Jimmy.
1: All right. Appreciate you, man. Thanks for the call. Listen, we need your help. Crispin, he is my man. He's the man with a plan. I got to go see a teacher today. I got to see her this morning. I need one more person. I just need somebody to come out of the woodwork and just say, hey, I love Crispin. It's a wonderful type of day. And David Hoyt, is it going to be you or you? 828-240-1059. David, give me some Crispin, baby.
0: Back from the dead.
1: They're back from the dead.
0: Hi, Hoyt.
3: Hey, Rizzo.
1: How you doing?
3: I love Crispin Glover.
1: Thank you. Tell me.
3: If that makes your day, I love Crispin Glover.
1: All right, then tell
0: me. Okay. Now, are you being facetious?
1: I think he is being facetious because he's laughing. Because tell me what he did in What's Eating Gilbert Grape.
3: I couldn't tell you.
1: There it is. Okay. All right.
3: I'm just being a nice guy, but I want you to go ahead and wear that flowery shirt. Being the bad boy that you are,
0: right.
3: You ought to go ahead and wear that flowery shirt.
0: Yeah, you wear that Hawaiian
1: really
0: shirt, you bad boy.
1: You wear that Hawaiian shirt like a bad boy.
0: Is the Hawaiian shirt a bad boy look, David Hoyt? Is he just going? You know what? I'm going to go against the grain and what everybody else does because I'm a bad boy and I'm going to show you.
3: Well, for Rizzo, it would work.
1: See that? And you know what? And that's not a bad boy thing. That's a stylish boy, right? That's like this is my star daddy, you know?
3: I got you.
0: Yeah, I don't know if you do. Right.
1: David, we appreciate you, man. We love you. What, we got some texts.
0: We did get some texts.
1: Good, let's Crispin it, baby.
0: I think Crispin Glover really made the Charlie's Angels movie great. I also love the Hawaiian shirt, somebody texted.
1: Oh, so they want me to Hawaiian. Oh, boy.
0: Somebody else texted in and said, I have this to match your shirt. It is a Hawaiian lei that you could wear.
1: I would love a lei.
0: And then somebody texted in and said, Crispin Glover is a human circus peanut.
1: Well, then you know what? That means that he is delicious in every way.
0: And stale.
1: Or tasty.
0: Yeah.
1: About that banana malo, chewy, hard on the outside, but ooey gooey on the inside? Crispin Glover.
0: What about it?
1: Listen. Yeah. On the way to meet the teacher, you got anything to say about Crispin? Do you want to know what's going on between Rosie's legs? Because I got to tell you, she's got something, and Nick Offerman got scared.
0: Yeah, it's big, and it rumbles.

0: If you were watching Rosie O'Donnell last night, you found out what went between her legs really, really fast and rumbled and scared everybody to death. It's 105.9 The Mountain, Nashville's Classic Rock, the Rizzo and Jeff Show, and you probably want to know all about it, don't you?
1: Yeah, somebody texts in already and said, what Rosie does use for pleasure, I bet needs to be pull-started like a mower. Should go to Mead. Johnny sells him. He keeps him in the back.
0: Well, you know what? Maybe Johnny could take care of it, but you know what? I know for a fact that, you know, this is really going to come as a surprise. All right? Now, I want you to picture, all right, somebody who might be a pagan or a warlock. All right? Somebody in a gang. Jean jacket. Thick thighs.
1: Mm-hmm.
0: Big muscles.
1: Yeah.
0: Or a floral patterned pink shirt. Either way. And they have one more night to impress America.
1: Yeah.
0: And they have Nick Offerman and the lady from Will and Grace on.
1: Yeah. Rosie, Jimmy Kimmel Live last night was the final night. I guess she didn't want to work all 5 days, so she only worked four. I get it. Yeah. So her guests have been so lackluster. It's pretty bad. There's nothing even talking about.
0: This was good. Nick Offerman, I thought, was good.
1: He's all right.
0: The problem was is that when he got between the thing that's on Rosie's legs, I got to tell you, I don't know what. He's traumatized.
1: Well, this starts off by, it felt like a lesbionic grooming.
0: She was grooming her.
1: You know, and
0: because she was on Will and Grace. So you know what Rosie was doing? Okay. Right. Yeah.
1: And I like Nick Offerman. I love them when he went mustache, you know, when he had the stash and stuff. So he's fine. I have no problem with Nick Offerman.
0: I like Nick Offerman.
1: Nick Offerman, you will hear, came in for the save for this young woman who was under the grasp of Rosie O'Donnell.
0: Well, here's the thing. Was it a save?
1: Yes.
0: Or did she already take the ride and then?
1: No, she did not.
0: Oh, let me tell you something. Anyone that can tolerate a full, I think it was between her legs, he said, for like 45 minutes.
1: Okay. Well, here's the thing. At the end of the day, this guy had to come in for the save. I think he got a call. It's like, you know, when you're on a bad date, but you tell your friend, do the fake emergency call.
0: Yeah.
1: She made the call, and Offerman had to come in for the save because...
0: Well, the save involved him getting on some kind of bullet by underneath Rosie.
1: Yeah, he was involved, yeah.
0: So, let's do this. Let's set the scene. You can listen to the two of them.
2: Do you remember this?
3: I remember, and I remember you making merciless fun of me because in my... To carry, like, my toiletries, you know, I would use baggies. And you're like, you're rich. Get a...
2: You're on Will and Grace. Get a toiletry bag. Come on, woman. Right?
0: So now, Rosie's got a house in Nyack, New York, okay? Back in the day. This is prime Cushball Rosie, okay? She has...
1: She was in her sexual prime at this time.
0: Her sexual prime. She was the queen of the jungle.
1: Right.
0: And
1: you got that right.
0: And as the queen of the jungle, she said, one of the stars of the biggest TV shows, I want you here.
1: How do you say that? Mulally? How do you say her name?
0: Megan Mullally.
1: Mulally.
0: Okay, Megan Mullally. That's fine. She was the wealthy woman on Will and Grace that was friends with Will, Grace, and Jack, the three trio of friends. Now, Megan Mullally fell in love. And you would think, yeah, it's Rosie. No, actually, it wasn't. Because Rosie is going to talk about some jealousy at first. But then she says, okay, is this the guy you want?
1: Right. Well,
0: let me put them between my rockets.
1: Now, at the time, while she was shooting the show, Megan was staying in a guest room at Rosie's residence, okay?
0: Had a door in the middle.
1: Yeah, I'm sure.
0: Door in the middle.
1: So Megan there, who was probably just, you know, you're trying to make ends meet when you start out as an actress and you get on the big show and things like that, and you're trying to save up. And something must have happened here for Megan to have to make the call and to Nick
0: Offerman,
1: who is now her husband, luckily. And, you know, during that time, because I'm sure if you don't think that Rosie was saying, I'll do your laundry, you're bonkers. Okay.
0: Let me just tell you, there is this television show. It's called South Park. They have a whole episode about underpants gnomes. They exist in one place, Rosie's house.
1: Yeah.
2: And then I had to approve of Nick because I felt like, you know, that was my job. And I did. And I think we bonded once, didn't we, Nick?
1: True.
0: Now.
1: Wow. Ouch.
0: Now, this is a woman who is just letting a friend stay, but now she falls in love. And instead of saying, you know what, I'm happy for you, I said, Jeff, I met Baby Hans. He said, I'm happy for
1: good.
0: You.
1: Get out of my hair.
0: Get out of my hair. Right. Get out of my house. Right. And you know what Rosie says?
2: And then I had to approve of Nick because I felt like, you know, that was my job. And I did. And I think we bonded once, didn't we, Nick?
0: Now, here's what she does. She says,
1: that sounds cold.
0: Oh, it's very cold. And I'm going to tell you something. She says, you want my Maloney Roney Roney? Then you are going to come ride. I mean, with me. You're going to come ride with me. Now, spread your legs and let's go.
4: We did. We came to your house for dinner in Nyack, and we came to your house, and then we were going to ride to dinner, and you allowed me the great privilege of riding on your Harley.
2: Exactly.
4: Through downtown Nyack.
2: Exactly. Exactly. Well, you know.
4: I never felt prettier.
0: Oh, my heavens.
1: Rosie has a Harley?
0: Rosie's got four. She keeps them in one of her vacation properties. But,
1: well,
0: again,
1: Nick Offerman is very lucky. He's probably the only man that can say
0: he's been between.
1: He rode Rosie's hog
0: and lived.
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0: keep them separated if you're going to go, you know, in a classroom and make bad noises.
1: I had to tell you, if you're going to use the, you know,
0: hook of the song,
1: hook of the song, and come with it right here on the mountain, you better really deliver.
0: All right. Keep them separated from Rizzo and Jeff on 105.9 The Mountain, Nashville's Classic Rock, the Rizzo and Jeff Show. What do you think?
1: Yeah, should have stuck with the original.
0: All right, here's the deal. You know, I keep bringing it up because I see so many more people on the roads. Henderson County, you're back. Yancey, you're back. Buncombe County's back on Monday. You are going to have Meet the Teacher Day today. So, in the spirit of that, I wanted to highlight one of the greatest teachers that I have ever seen. Ladies and gentlemen, we all know, and we all can't do it as adults, and boy, don't you wish we could have. We know that guy at the office who does the crop dust. We all know it. I can think of him right now, as a matter of fact. Yeah.
1: Nevertheless, well, there's always, you know, there's always somebody. And
0: crop dusting?
1: Now, listen, here's the deal. This woman, this teacher, is going viral, and some people are giving her heat for this. I like the idea.
0: Heat.
1: Do you like the idea?
0: I love the idea. Now, and by the way, you get to use Glade spray, and it's cashmere woods.
1: By the way, you know what happened yesterday?
0: What happened?
1: Went to Dollar General, got my cashmere woods plugins for the house, the Glade ones. I love it. $6. Hey, here's the thing. People are getting on this one because they go, all right, well, now it's going to alienate people who do this. Kids can be cruel. You know what?
0: Here's the thing. No, it won't, because the teacher just did it too.
1: I say if everybody just does it, you're going to feel more comfortable in a situation.
0: What if they made everyone go and do it so that it was totally silent?

0: and then out of nowhere they did it, and then they sprayed, and then it was out.
1: Well,
0: every man, woman, and child.
1: Look, you decide what you think this teacher is doing that's going.

0: this teacher is doing that's going viral. I like the idea of it.
1: I think she's brilliant. So, all right, listen. Cover your noses.
0: All right. What if this was one of your kids or grandkids' teachers that was doing what we're about to play for you coming up next? How would you react to it? I'm game with the idea. I like it.
1: Well, if the Bambeans teacher said we got this, I'd say get in there.
0: Get in there?
1: Sniff.
0: All right.

0: 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It's 105.9 Mount Asheville's Classic Rock, the Rizzo and Jeff Show. 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Everyone has one specific corner, and it gets all the toots. It gets all the farts. It gets all the gas. And here on 105.9 The Mountain, Nashville's Classic Rock, and especially the Rizzo and Jeff Show, we always advocate for solutions, Jeff, not problem.
1: Yeah, and you know what? I've never thought of this. This has never happened. This teacher is a trailblazer. There's no doubt about it with this. And it, you know what it does?
0: She is.
1: Here's what it does. It gets rid of the stigma of flatulence, okay?
0: And the stink.
1: And everybody, right, and everybody gets embarrassed, right? Everybody toots. It is what it is, okay? And this, on the other hand, makes it, if it happens, you don't have to feel embarrassed. And you just do it. You get it done in the classroom. And you just get up, you walk over. Now, eventually, at first, I'm sure that there's got to be some chuckles.
0: Of course. And some laughing. No one wants to be the first kid to go fart. Right. But you know what, Jeff? What if you were?
1: Now, the only problem in this situation, and I'm going to explain it to you, Riz, okay, is the large boy that's in the class, okay? The large boy is going to toot a little more than most, so...
0: It's not my business.
1: Okay, I understand that, but if he's a little bit chunkier, he's going to toot a little more. It just is what it is. It comes with the territory of being large. So he's going to be there more than most.
0: So does that mean he commandeers the corner? Is it tuna fish toots? Like, what are we talking here?
1: You know, I mean, these are younger kids, so it's a lot of bagel bites. So what's the... All right. All right.

0: Okay.
1: All right. Okay. You got to go to Sam's and get them the, you know, bulk bagels.
0: Pizza rolls and bagel bites.
1: You got the whole spiel. You got it. You nailed it. So what they'll do is when they have assigned seating, they'll just move him a little closer to the back. So that'll solve the problem.
0: And even if he happens to let one loose, since he is in the back, he just has to go up and get the spray. And what we're talking about is a viral video. It's got almost 100 million views. It's a teacher. Fourth grade, coincidentally. Shout out to the Bambine going his first day of fourth grade. And as I might, as I go and meet the teacher today, I'm going to ask, what about a fart corner? Because think about this. And so I'm going to be in a Hawaiian shirt, corduroy pants, and I'm going to ask about a fart corner.
1: All right.
2: Big day. This is our fart corner.
0: So hear how they all know it. So this is.
2: This is our. This is our fart corner. If you need to fart, simply come over here, fart, take about 10 seconds, get your little spray going on, go sit down. Nobody's paying attention. Nobody cares. Nobody's worried about it. This is our.
0: And I put that in there because if you think about the innovation that this woman has come up with, just right around, I mean, when she starts with.
2: This is our. This is our fart corner.
0: Everybody knows everybody, and it's easy.
1: Yeah.
0: Right? There's nothing wrong with it.
1: And you know what? When you hear the kids, they're very compliant, and they're all in unison at the same time. So
0: it's very hard to get 30 kids to do anything.
1: Correct.
0: Let alone.
1: Fart corner. Right.
0: So basically, what it is I'm sure we can all picture a classroom. All right. So you have the teacher's desk, let's say, and then you have the board at the front, then you have the students that sit. Now, on the back left-hand side of the classroom, furthest away from students and all kinds of stuff, no matter the loudness, no matter the stinkiness, no matter any of that, you just walk back, let it rip, spray, count to 10, walk back. Now, Jeff, you bring up one good point, which is what about the large? I bring out what about the oopsie?
1: What do you mean?
0: Well, you know, the oopsie.
1: Well, that's a different scenario.
0: Well, you go to the corner. You think it's one thing. It turns out to be another thing.
1: Yeah, look, that's the gamble you take.
0: Okay.
1: When you have a fart corner.
0: Okay.
1: You know, it's,
0: all right.
1: You know,
0: it's that is a fart corner gamble.
1: Okay. I understand what you're saying. Slippage.
0: Yeah.
1: And those things do happen. Absolutely. But that's a gamble you take. I mean, come on. What's the percentage on that, though?
0: If you have 100 fart corner kids, you're going to get five
1: 4% throughout the year. You know, it's all right.
0: Throughout the year. So then what you're saying is if it's 1,000 kids, we're going to get what, 40 accidents?
1: It's not 1,000 kids. So, won't be that many accidents.
0: Think about it. If everyone, because the average person passes gas between 12 and 31 times a day, if they go to the corner every time they have to do it.
1: Well, that's what we do. I'm not saying the kids do that. You know, they're firing up their Carnation instant breakfast.
0: I'm telling you, any human being, it's just a thing. So if you go, and I think this is actually a really good idea, and I look at all these people on Patton Avenue, there's this purple van that I'm looking at, tinted windows. Now, that is big enough, this van, right, to have, like, you could go all the way to the back, let it rip, bam, nobody would ever notice. Just give it a little spritz.
1: I mean, I like the idea. You should bring it up. Bring it up today.
0: Well, see, and this is a thing about, you know, Meet the Teacher Day. I don't want to overwhelm her because I'm going in. I'm going Hawaiian shirt. I'm going to talk Crispin Glover. I don't know if I bring up the fart corner because this is a fourth grade idea.
1: Yeah.
0: You know what I mean? This is a teacher teaching fourth graders and she's teaching them. But who goes first? You can't make the large go first, so it's got to be like a skinny, cute girl that has to go first.
1: Correct. Large never goes first. Yeah. You know, you notice it at your workplace, even when they bring in food from somewhere when you're going to work.
0: Right.
1: The big guy circles, but he's never the first to go in on the food. That's just how it works. It's part of the big guy code.
0: So right. They wait for the smallest person. Yeah. So then who, I mean, okay. Would this also then be acceptable in a place of work or business? So like, let's say here. You know, we're having a meeting, we're looking at, you know, social media stuff, and then we just say, excuse me, I'm heading to the corner. We go to the corner, we do a little spritz, we continue with the meeting.
1: Somebody

0: texts in and said, Rizzo, you got to get this idea going. Bring it up to the teacher, and then during Meet the Teacher, get up, go to the corner, and let it rip.
1: So they want me to... Hey, you know.
0: Yeah.
1: All right, look at my Hawaiian shirt.
0: I got this idea about a far corner. What are you talking about? Let me show you.
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1: Tell you one thing I'll be doing on my way to meet the teacher. Corner or not, thank you for that idea, whoever you are.
0: You will be doing this, by the way.
1: For sure. Going to space, cowboy. And I'm looking at all the people on Patton Avenue right there. I'm even looking at you, Ingles truck guy. I know you're listening. Here's the deal. All right, Space Cowboy, locally owned a business. Our good friend Brad Turner, he represents the new vision for the future of this business. Space Cowboy, the old Earthling Coffee, okay, right there on Patton Avenue.
0: 1110 Patton Ave.
1: It is not the same ownership. It is not the same people. It is not the same philosophies. We have the woman from... Kava Coffee there. They have great partnerships going. They have Pisgah Coffee Roasters roasting their coffee. Their cold brew is to die for. And I'll tell you this, all of you taking your kids to meet the teacher, how about this? When you pass one of those big box stores, those big box coffee stores, every single one of those refreshers and all that crap is loaded with caffeine. And who wants to give caffeine to a 9-year-old? How about this? If you go to Space Cowboy, you don't have to do it. They have something for everyone, whether you're 9, 19, 89, or you're in the corner.
0: Yeah, look, talk about local supporting local.
1: Yeah.
0: Space Cowboy, you know, when Kava found out, look, it's time to go. We got to take you off Haywood because, you know, we're building a highway. Guess what? Space Cowboy said, why don't you come team up with me? And we're going to be the best local coffee spot in town. That's exactly what they are. Like we said, everybody on Patton Avenue, we see the traffic. Right there on the right-hand side, if you pass the radio station, pass Allen's Jewelry and Pawn, you're going to see it right there on the right-hand side. And guess what? The menu has something for everybody.
1: Mm.
0: 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You get angry about it, right? Well, then it's our responsibility to support local. Space Cowboy, right there on Patton Ave. Roll on in, and we're going to tell you, look, we were Dunkin' fans for years.
1: We were synonymous with Dunkin' Donuts, man. Right. We broke up with Dunkin'. That was the easiest breakup we've ever had.
0: We put our lips around the straws of that delicious coffee, and I got to tell you, man, it took 2 seconds. We were done with it. Space Cowboy, 1110 Patton Ave.
1: That's it. All you got to do, follow them. Visit the Patton Avenue location, like Jeff said. 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Try the cold brew. That's our favorite. Try their signature drinks. And I know a lot of ladies that are listening, everyone's now into this whole dirty soda thing.
0: Oh my
1: dirty
0: God,
1: soda
0: it's
1: crack.
0: Huge everywhere. Yeah.
1: I don't know what it is, except it has to do with the Mormon wives. Well, they have that too. So whether it's that, whether it's coffee, whether it's something for the kids, whether it's a donut, snacks, whatever it is, this is a perfect way to start your morning. Space Cowboy, and when you roll up, just say, hey, Rizzo and Jeff sent me. Save a little bit of money.
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1: There, Jeffy!
2: Yeah, there was a little accident on 240 eastbound at exit 4A. Looks like we're moving that along a little bit. But, you know, it is definitely causing some backups on 240, and you're going to feel it. Fletcher, though, on your way into Asheville, about 25 minutes or a little bit more coming on in from Candler. A little volume that way, about 21 minutes on the ride. And if you're coming in to Asheville from Waynesville, a little bit of a ride that way, 41 minutes.
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4: I'm 7 News meteorologist Nicole Collins. There will be some dry time in there as we go through your Friday, but expect rounds of showers and storms sticking around through a majority of the day. Temperatures a little bit cooler because of it. It's all associated along with the front. Friday afternoon highs are only topping off into the mid-80s. We'll continue to see a slight cool down as we go through the weekend, with highs running in the mid to lower 80s over the next couple of days. Along with that, we should be mostly dry through your Saturday and Sunday. Humidity levels will be lower as well.
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0: 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This is the Rizzo and Jeff Show. And listen, there are a lot of things that are... First off, the last day, I guess, would this be considered the last day of... Even though it's September 21st, would you say this was the last day of summer?
1: Well, in the context of people going back to school and things like that, yeah, you could say that. But, of course, Labor Day is officially it. But, you know, in most people's minds...
0: Today is the day. Yeah. Well, because again, and I've been talking on and off this morning about going to this meet the teacher thing. And it started actually with a clip, an audio clip, and I have it. But then it reminded me of a gentleman that I've been following from Mississippi Valley State University. His name's Big Dave. Big Dave is the fattest, by far, lineman in the history of college football. Big Dave is 425 pounds.
1: Oh, it's too big to be.
0: And now, here's the thing. I think that is NFL ready.
1: No, it's not.
0: What do you mean, no, it's not?
1: No way. They would never let him.
0: How can you say that's not?
1: You can't be at 425 pounds and playing in the heat and things like that. His heart's going to explode.
0: Jamarcus Russell played?
1: No, not like that. He wasn't that fat.
0: You don't think he was that fat?
1: No, they had the one guy that played for the Tampa Bay Bucks. I can't remember his name, and he was a moose, close to 400 pounds. And literally, they used to just make him run sprints to lose weight. He didn't want to lose weight, so he wound up getting cut. But 425 pounds, I mean, this guy looks like something fresh off of meeting with Dr. Now, okay? Well, on my 600-pound life, squeezing in to, some tights.
0: First off, okay, when they describe you as a monstrous human defensive lineman,
1: yeah, that's an understatement.
0: Known as Big Dave.
1: Well, when you're the entire right side of the line by yourself.
0: Well, the problem is, and this is where I think he's going to hurt his NFL chances.
1: What? Cake?
0: Well, and he's 5'9".
1: He's 5'9" and 425 pounds. He is
0: a...
1: Google him, everybody. Go ahead.
0: He is...
1: Big
0: just
1: Dave
0: Google
1: is his
0: Big
1: name.
0: Dave. He'll come up. He's 5'9". He is a globe. All right, and on this day of Meet the Teacher, if your teacher needs globes or supplies, Big Dave's the way to go.
1: Yeah, here's the thing. I don't know. I get it, and I think they're assuming, all right, this guy is a mastodon. And they think to themselves, all right, now this is Division I, right? So it's Division
0: I,
1: Mississippi Valley State, 425 pounds, defensive lineman. I think that they're hoping that they just put him in the middle and you can't run against him, but you can run around him. I mean, literally.
0: Yeah, but again, I
1: out of high school, he was 375 pounds coming out of high school.
0: Well, so then whose fault is it? Because theoretically, based on that, would that not be their fault for then bringing him to college and he's packing on the freshman 215?
1: Well, 375, almost 400 pounds. So out of high school, nobody picked up on him at first. So he went to work at UPS doing what? I don't know. I'm not sure.
0: Well,
1: if it involves sitting down, I'm sure he did. And then him and his trainer relentlessly emailed coaches and things like that, and he was able to get on to this Mississippi Valley State.
0: Well, so they relentlessly emailed because they were really, really excited about his talent.
1: They probably just looked at him and said, all right, he's 425. If we can get him to eat a little bit of kale, okay?
0: Kale or cake?
1: Whatever. Let's say get him off the cake and fire up the kale. If we can get him down to 375, you know, 360, 375. I mean, literally, you'd have to probably have him for the NFL around 330, 335 to really be able to move and stuff, because that weight on your knees and your joints and stuff, he'd fall apart.
0: So then my question is, and this is interesting, have you ever heard of Swimply?
1: Swimply?
0: Swimply.
1: Okay, yes, that's the app where you can rent out your pool.
0: Okay. Let's say this guy comes to you. He wants to rent out your pool.

0: him, a couple of friends. They want to do Swimply.
1: Okay.
0: They play, and I've, you know, you can allow renting in private pools, which, by the way, pool ownership has significantly decreased because of Swimply. And here's just a little bit of facts. And I want you to think about what would happen if this guy gets in your pool, because there are rules. There are weight rules.
2: In the heat of summer, there's really no better place to cool off than a swimming pool. Nice. And more people are diving into their own private oasis.
3: That is thanks to a new trend, letting swimmers take a dip without draining the bank. CBS's Bradley Blackburn explains.
4: Rocky Abdullah, her son Kalel, and his friend Josiah are enjoying the cool of a backyard pool.
5: You could just do your own thing and have fun.
4: The blue water is all theirs for a few hours, thanks to a rental through Swimply.
6: It beats the public pools and the lines and the locker rooms. It's just, it gives a peace of mind to know, like, it's solely ours for whatever time we booked it.
0: Now, the cost starts around $40 an hour.
1: Yeah.
0: And
1: I got news for you. All right. This guy jumps in the pool. Okay.
0: Well, you're that's what I was going
1: to ask. You're going to have to add a water bill fee for him. You know, you're going to have to refill that puppy. You're going to have to
0: you're gonna have to refill the pool.
1: You're going to have this.
0: You're going to have to go, whoa, you jumped in the deep end. That's not the deep end. Yes, it is.
1: All right.
0: It was 9 feet.
1: All right. Well, you're just going to have to say, all right, listen, Big Dave, before you cannonball into my pool, there's a little extra fee. All right.
0: All right. So, yeah.
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0: Even Big Dave loves it, ladies and gentlemen. How can you not?
1: No surprise.
0: Bojangles. And Bojangles, they are just twice as nice. I got to love Bojangles because they like to do every once in a while. They like to get in the kitchen. They like to take their ingredients. They like to shake things up, and then they like to go, remix! And then you go, what's that? Okay? Because if you know the Cajun filet biscuit and you love it, you're going to get in the booth. You're going to give it a remix, and then you're going to have a Cajun filet biscuit with the bacon, the ranch, and the cheese. And then the Cajun filet biscuit is so yummy, you just eat it and go, Big Dave.
1: Yeah, Big Dave. I'll tell you what. Listen to this, Big Dave. You're going to salivate. Bold marinated chicken, American cheese, applewood smoked bacon. You know about that, right? And house-made ranch. You probably drink it. All on a buttery, scratch-made biscuit, the Cajun Bacon Ranch. If you want it lunch, it's Friday night, maybe a little later tonight, you know. Having a good day. Maybe you're going downtown after 5, New Orleans night, all right? Get yours today by ordering ahead on the app or rolling into your favorite Bojangles, all right?
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0: I'm about to go to meet the teacher in a little bit, and I got to tell you something. My family's embarrassed of the Park Avenue. Are you kidding me?
1: Yeah, they don't
0: want
1: you.
0: A little ungrateful, huh?
1: I want you to pull the Park Avenue up to the school there. They don't want to ride in the Park Avenue.
0: He said, are you coming to get us, a.k.a.?
1: The Buick Park Avenue?
0: Guess what?
1: That's it. Nobody knows about class these days, okay?
0: We're going to talk about it. Honk at it when you see me, baby.

0: You know, I'm tired of being the man of the house and getting no respect. No respect at all, and no, I'm not Rodney Dangerfield. I'm Rizzo from the Rizzo and Jeff Show on 105.9 The Mount, Nashville's Classic Rock. Jeff, I just got a text. I'm actually going to read it to you.
1: Okay, thank you.
0: The text, hey, don't know which car you took. Just getting ready to get the kiddo to meet the teacher and get them dressed and get them out there. You going to come and get us or are we going to meet you? Well, I felt like that was a pretty easy answer because obviously you have the beautiful Ford that, you know, 50,000 people got to see.
1: Right.
0: So I took what I thought was the Buick Park Avenue. Now, what I think she's trying to say, correct me if I'm wrong.

0: is at the Buick Park Avenue. She doesn't want to see Mr. Rizzo from the Big Time Morning Show
1: coming up in an old school
0: coming
1: Park
0: up
1: Avenue.
0: In the old school Park Avenue.
1: She would like to be in the new car from Asheville 4.
0: Right. She wants to show up like Daddy makes money, not like Daddy goes and works on Merriman at night.
1: Right. Well,
0: okay.
1: Here's the problem, and she better listen up and listen good.
0: Yeah, listen.
1: Okay?
0: I hope you're listening.
1: All right. The Buick Park Avenue is widely regarded as classy because, you know what it does? It delivers understated.
0: Classy and assy.
1: Understated. Traditional American luxury. Okay, it's luxurious without being showy. You see what I'm saying? Like, it doesn't show off, but it's luxurious.
0: It's sort of like the guy who's big. He knows it. He just wears the bathing suit. You see the outline. It's the Park Avenue. You know what it is.
1: You know what that is, Rizzo? That's stately.
0: Stately. That's stately. Yeah. Yeah.
1: So
0: yeah.
1: The Park Avenue is stately. It has a stately presence to it. It's got that nice plush kind of refined interior. And the name
0: the leather? I mean, oh, God, it's got seat warmers that are 25 and a half years old, and my tush is warmer chilly.
1: You know what it does? It projects dignity with comfort. There's a quiet confidence when you drive around in the Park Avenue. And, you don't have to impress with excess, when you're with it. It's just when you roll up, people know. That's it. And everybody likes the flashy new thing, okay?
0: Yeah, they do.
1: But, it's like the automotive equivalent of a well-tailored suit worn by a person who doesn't need to just say, I'm rich. Everybody just goes, you know what? This guy's got something going on in the Park Avenue. So you know what? If they don't want to ride in it, the hell with them.
0: You know, I think you're right.
1: You drive separately, and they can meet you there.
0: You know, you're right. Dignity, integrity, honor, and, And you know what? I'm half tempted to maybe just, if I put her on the spot, I give her a call and I just say, what's up with the Park Avenue? Why do you hate it?
1: You get home, all right, and you put your swollen ankles down and you say, listen, here's the deal. All right?
0: You say,

0: And now, when you roll up, all right, there's a little clinking and clanging. It doesn't matter. Here,
1: it's okay. It needs just some tire rods. That's it. Okay, we got wheels.
0: At the end of the day.
1: The wheels aren't wobbling. Thank you, Curtis High Tech.
0: You're going to roll up and they're going to go, who is this family? Are these the Montagues? They are just.
1: Are they the Capulets?
0: That's right.
1: Go, is that who they are?
0: Go,
1: are they the
0: wow.
1: O'Donnells?
0: Are these the Biltmores?
1: Are these the Ingles?
0: Coming in on the Park Avenue? Well, come on in. Don't worry don't worry about parking your car. I'm the vice principal. I'll park it for you.
1: Excuse me, Mr. Grove. Park?
0: Right.
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7: Traffic brought to you by the beautiful pipes of Jeff and Jeff. I'm looking out here. I'm looking at Pat and I'm looking at all these people. I got some lawnmowers here. We got some traffic going on here.
8: Yeah, well.
7: What's going on?
8: Thanks a little fender bender. You know, we're seeing issues on 240. Pat Nav. See what happens. It rains in the morning and the world comes undone here in Asheville. Folks. Just take your time, okay?
7: Yeah.
8: It's pretty easy. So just some of your commute times. Arden, on your way to Asheville, you are looking at about 21 minutes if you are making the drive in. From Canton to Asheville, go ahead, give yourself about 27 minutes. And if you're making the drive in to Asheville from the Weave, Weaverville, give yourself 15 minutes.
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9: I'm 7 News meteorologist Nicole Collins. There will be some dry time in there as we go through your Friday, but expect rounds of showers and storms sticking around through a majority of the day. Temperatures a little bit cooler because of it. It's all associated along with the front. Friday afternoon highs are only topping off into the mid-80s. We'll continue to see a slight cool down as we go through the weekend with highs running in the mid to lower 80s over the next couple of days. Along with that, we should be mostly dry through your Saturday and Sunday. Humidity levels will be lower as well.
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7: 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However, I am going to meet the teacher today. This is the last day. Thank you, Jesus. Before school starts again. Now. Merciful Jesus.
8: A lot of parents feel that way, I'm sure.
7: Jesus. Yeah. I wanted to do something special. So I decided to lay out an outfit. Now, I have this fabulous.
8: I'm tired of you bringing this up.
7: Yeah, I know.
8: Why is this such a big deal to you out of nowhere? This is like you're going through like a midlife crisis at in your mid to late 30s.
7: Because you know what? Because I feel like I am like purposely held down against my will of being who I am. And if I am a Hawaiian shirt daddy, then I am. And you know what? I am going to wear, and you hear it here. You heard it here first. You're going to see a man in a Buick Park Avenue with beautiful corduroys and a Hawaiian shirt. And I want to know what the hell's the problem with that.
8: Because you fit the cliche. You give off fun uncle vibe, okay?
7: Fun uncle? Well, fun who doesn't uncle love vibe. A fun uncle?
8: Well, everybody, you know, your fun uncle, you like to see him once a year, okay? And that's
7: well,
8: it. And people think with a Hawaiian shirt, it draws attention. And they're not, they literally kind of just show that, you know, you could be a bit bulbous. You got to be careful wearing these around.
7: Now, see, again, I don't know. Hello, who's this?
11: Patrick.
7: Patrick, how you feeling about the Hawaiian shirts, Pat?
11: Man, wear what you want to wear. It makes you feel comfortable. It looks good.
8: Oh,
11: wear it.
8: Patrick.
7: Patrick.
8: He's going to meet the teacher for the first time. He's coming in a Hawaiian shirt.

0: It's a dress shirt.
1: No,
2: it's a dress shirt. Yep. You dress up wearing that, don't you, Patrick?
1: Stop with the B.
0: That's right, buddy.
2: Wow, look at that, Patrick. That's a man's man right there.
1: Stop with the B who you want to be, crap.
2: No, it's not. Listen, he's not. He's just saying it's a, thank you, Patrick. Yeah. It's a man's shirt, and I'll tell you what else.
3: And the Hawaiian shirt, technically the Aloha shirt, was developed in 1930s Hawaii.
2: That's right.
3: From a combination of Japanese kimono fabric, Filipino Barong Tagalog influence, and the specific spirit of a multicultural Pacific Island population deciding to create something entirely its own. Today is Hawaiian shirt.
2: It's Hawaiian shirt. You know, it's the Hawaiian shirt, and there's a resurgence.
1: Okay, there's not a resurgence.
2: There's a resurgence. I bet you that about 3 out of every 10 men listening,
1: you know what it
2: is wearing a Hawaiian shirt as we speak.
1: The Hawaiian shirt is the guy who still thinks he's a party animal at 45. The Hawaiian shirt.
2: No, he doesn't.
1: The Hawaiian shirt says, "I have given up, but in a fun way." Okay,
2: what's a fun give up?
1: That's what the Hawaiian shirt says. I've given up completely. On how I look, my life? And how I present myself, okay? But I'll do it in a funny way with the Hawaiian shirt.
2: So then what? I'm sitting there telling jokes like Dane Cook?
1: I guess you're going to have something. Then you become the that's what she said guy.
2: No, you know what? Because, I'm going to throw this your way. Andy Reid is a Hawaiian shirt guy. Now, let me tell you about Andy Reid. At the biggest wedding of the century, Travis Kelce, Taylor Swift. He is in commercials. He has Tammy. He lays Tammy down like a buttermilk biscuit.
1: Are you a Hall of Fame NFL football coach?
2: Super Bowl winning coach?
1: Yeah.
2: No, I am not. But you know what? If he can be, if Andrew Reid can be, then I can be. And if I want to wear it to meet the teacher at the Buncombe County thingamajig, whatever it's called today, I'm doing it. And you know what? I don't care what people say about me because I know that I look good.
1: You're going to go in dress looking like you got ready during a power outage? I mean, with your denim.
2: The corduroys match. It's going to be green corduroys, and then it's going to be a white, but with these light purple lily flowers. Yeah, so it's like you have a lei on your shirt.
1: You look like a human crossword puzzle, okay, with wearing all this crap. I mean, it's just...
2: You don't appreciate fashion. I roll in there with my nice shoes. I roll in there with my corduroys.
1: Have you picked the shoes out?
2: Yes.
1: Okay.
2: I'm wearing the yellow SPLY Yeezys.
1: Okay.
2: So I'm going to wear my yellow shirt, my yellow shoes. I am going to wear my... green corduroy is what you would call it, or a hunter green corduroy, and I'm going to wear my white Hawaiian shirt. Tell me what's wrong with that.
1: You look like a crime scene.
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2: 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Real quick, we were just talking about Hawaiian shirts, but who's on the phone here?
1: Beverly! Where in God's name have you been?
5: Working.
1: Yeah.
2: Well, what's going on, Beverly? How can we help? It's meet the teacher time almost.
5: Yeah, so is that the hill you want to die on, Grandma?
1: The Park Avenue?
2: Oh, boy.
1: Oh,
2: that's
1: boy.
2: Where you're going right now?
5: Yeah.
2: Oh, you know what? It is the hill I'm ready to die on. That and Hawaiian shirts.
5: I'll give you Hawaiian shirts.
2: Okay, but you're not giving me a Park Avenue?
5: No. Did your grandma leave you that?
2: No. You know what I did after Hurricane Helene took my Cadillac? I went and got it from someone else's grandma for $1,100. And you know what? It's 26 years old, and it purrs like a nice young kitty.
5: You remember when Oldsmobile tried to rebrand?
2: You know what? Here's where they went wrong. It was they tried to van. Don't van. You know, Oldsmobile, they tried to van, Beverly, and when they went with the, I don't know, Jeff might know it off the top, was the Avello? Oldsmobile Cutlass, early 90s, that's the way you go.
5: Yeah, but when they tried to rebrand, they called it Not Your Father's Oldsmobile.
2: Oh, yeah.
1: That was like Coke 2, Beverly.
2: Yeah.
5: Yeah.
2: Well, yeah, Beverly, I'm a little hurt that you, after all this, I thought we were going to share a moment of love, and after all this...
5: I do love you, but I am a 100% car girl.
1: Right.
2: All right, so give me a car.

0: 70 GTO Pontiac GTO.
1: Okay, I'm going to give you an 03 Buick Park Avenue fully loaded. Beat it. What?
0: Oh, no. No. That Pontiac will leave you in the dust.
2: Yeah, most cars would leave that in the dust.
0: Leave you in the dust.
1: It's about being the Montagues. It's about being the Capulets and the Biltmores. I'm not worried about being a Beverly. I'm worried about being a Trump. I'm worried about being, you know, Prince William.
2: Right.
1: Prince William rides my car.
0: He drives a Rolls Royce.
1: A.K.A. my car. For people who make money.
2: And Trump hasn't driven a car in 75 years. So
0: exactly.
1: Right. Beverly, you have a great day, okay, dear?
0: You too, guys. Love you.
1: I love you, too. All right. Take it easy. Listen, we got a lot of good stuff. We got some listener court. I wanted to kind of talk to you and do it a little different, Jeff. Talk about candy. Yeah. Because you have been riding my rump on this candy.
2: Yeah. Yeah. Well, you're 103, and that's basically what it is, all right? You eat the candies back when Babe Ruth was young and vibrant playing baseball.
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0: Listener Court is next on the Rizzo and Jeff Show. One of them's got a problem, and the other one tries to solve it. You're the judge and jury who will walk out a winner. Don't go anywhere. 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
1: I'm calling an audible. I'm calling District Attorney Todd to the stand, 828-240-1059. Ladies and gentlemen, do I eat candy like a 100-year-old? Do I eat candy like a man? Just because you don't like it, Jeff, doesn't mean that other people

0: 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And that is the argument on Listener Court on 105.9 The Mountain, Nashville's Classic Rock.
1: Yeah.
2: It's time for Listener Court. Rizzo and Jeff have a problem, and you try to solve it. Or at least call and try to calm one of them down. 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
1: We got into this last week on the show, and we were going over the fact that Halloween candy has already begun to, you know, surface in a lot of places. And I said I saw it at Dollar General. You go to Sam's. It's everywhere now. But what we discussed last week was the fact that Rizzo has the Cali candy palate of a 100-year-old man. And this is not a joke. These are the candies that he really enjoys. We're going to start with circus peanuts. And you enjoy making sure that they stay open, get hard, and then I guess you crunch on them. I don't know.
0: Is that it's the harder outside, but the yummier inside. You don't. There's a way to do it, and if you're just a hater, you're a hater.
1: All right, and then you have candy corns, okay, which are disgusting. They only come out.
0: Come on.
1: They come out once a year. Nobody likes candy corns whatsoever. They're out once a year. You don't really like them. You get them because I guess they're Halloween nostalgic. Black licorice, Necco wafers. All of these, if somebody was born 100 years ago, these were the only candies that were widely available to eat at the time, okay? And they taste like medicinal, okay?
0: Medicinal.
1: They have like medicinal taste to them. And they're waxy. I mean, nothing is that good where you would sit over an extended period of time and just sit there and eat them and enjoy them. I don't even know where that, can you just buy them? Just about any. I didn't even know where you get a Necco wafer anymore.
0: You know what? I'll tell you in just a minute. And for everyone that's on the line, hang on. We'll get to as many of you as we can. 828-240-1059. But first, I need to set the record straight, ladies and gents.
2: 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One of them's got a problem, and the other one tries to solve it. You're the judge and jury who will walk out a winner. 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
0: All right, so I'm getting killed for the love of circus peanuts, at least that's what Jeff says. Well, I'll start with circus peanuts, and then I'll move over to Choward's Violet Mint Candies and go from there. There is nothing like opening a bag of circus peanuts. Opening, giving that smell, the that circus peanut smell with that banana-ish, just yummy, chewy goodness. And then you get those, and let me tell you something, Good and Plenty's, I can't have enough. They are neither too good nor too plentiful for me. All right, how about this? One of my favorites, Bit O' Honeys. When was the last time you had a bit of honey? Delicious! A bit of honey. And by the way, you can get Bit O' Honeys at any major retailers. Black licorice, everyone loves. Mary Jane's, people. What about Mary Jane's? What about wax bottle colas? What about Muck Stick? All right, what about candy corn? I mean,
1: you like all of these?
0: I'm just naming a few, but okay. Yes. I mean, again, call me crazy. What about Mucilix? I mean, that's a cereal that they made into a candy. It's a cereal bar with peanut butter on it. Mucilix bars. I mean, there are tons of things. And then again, to come at me for these violet or these flowered flavored candies, these mints, back in the day that your grandparents, your great grandparents, the people who founded this nation, the people who stood up and fought in World War II, are you going to talk about the food that they eat?
1: Yes.
0: Are your great-grandparents awful people?
1: I'm not saying they just...
0: Oh, it sounds like that's what you're saying?
1: Yeah, it was a rough time.
0: Well,
1: okay.
0: You know what? And listen, you could go to candystore.com. That's where you get all that stuff. Like I said, now they have jelly kisses that they sell with Bit O' Honeys. They are absolutely fabulous. Now, who do we have here?
1: Marie.
0: Oh, Marie. How's it going, Marie?
3: It's going.
0: So what do you think here, Marie? Bit O' Honeys, Necco wafers, you name it, older candy. What do you think here?
3: Okay, I got two comments. I love the circus peanuts. That'll never go out of style. I love them. They're so good.
0: So they'll
3: get a sweet tooth.
0: Okay, so they'll never go out of style, circus peanuts, for you because they're delicious. Okay, and what else you got?
3: And I'm going to put you in your place there, Mr. Jeff. Remember last year I made y'all some fudge with candy corn and you loved it.
1: Oh, well, here's the deal, Marie. You disguise the candy corns in beautiful

0: chocolate fudge. 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
1: No, I did not. Oh, no. It was just peanut butter and candy corn. Mm-hmm. That was it.
0: Okay, again, there you go. Peanut butter. Anything goes good with peanut butter.
1: But it was candy corn, but you liked it.
0: Okay.
2: That's right. And how about dots, Marie? You like dots? I mean, what about the Whoppers? I mean,
1: Whoppers? Absolutely. Oh, Whoppers good. I like the bit on honey.
2: Oh!
1: I mean, those are old school. There's something that will never go out of style.
2: You like them hot tamales and Red Hots, too?
1: No, not the hot tamales. It's too hot for me.
0: Mm. All right, Marie, I'll let... Marie, hey, guess what? You slipped one through the goalpost, Marie, so I ate it, all right?
2: All right.
0: All right.
2: Love you, too, Marie. Appreciate it. Raisinets. I mean, how about a candy frickin' button? Where are my candy button people?
0: Yeah.
2: Where are my circus peanuts? Hello? Hello?
3: Hello?
2: Hey.
3: Hey, this is Chelsea, and I am on the train of loving all those things. I'm a traditional person, and if we don't eat those things and share them with the next generation, nobody will know about them.
2: That's right. Boy, I love this call. Go ahead.
3: The bit of honey, I'm with you. Some of them I don't know, but most of them that you have mentioned, Good and Plenty, licorice, I love all of those tastes.
2: Do you like?
3: 39 years old.
2: Wow.
3: And I love them. I used to search in my Halloween candy for the little bit of honeys and the Mary Janes. Like the peanut butter is so delicious.
0: Yeah. You would dig through the bag.
2: Yes, I do too. And Whoppers.
0: You blow past the M&Ms, the Reese's, all of it, just to get a bit of honey.
3: Yep. I like Reese's. I love all the chocolates, but the bit of honeys were one of my, like, oh, I'm going to grab those and the Mary Janes, and now you don't see them in kids' candies.
2: Oh, I have them. I have them. People stop by my house, they get bit of honeys and popcorn balls.
0: Okay.
2: And let me ask you, what do you think about dots? Go ahead.
3: I love them. I love the dots and the button candy you mentioned. I remember those. And now I want to go search them. I'm a homeschool mom of four kids, and we often go for, like, candies, and Mass General downtown has most of these candies.
2: Mm.
3: Now I want to go and search for, like, the little button candies, little sugar things for my kids to try. And we, for their stockings, here's an idea. We go to these, like, grocery stores, and we'll get different candies that we haven't tried, and sometimes we'll go, like, to the Asian market, and they have all kinds of crazy candies, or for birthdays we'll order, like, the Japanese candies and stuff, but I love the traditional, and I often put them in my kids' stockings or birthdays and stuff like that, because they're good.
2: They are. And you know what? We can't let our past die. And if you haven't had a Choward's Violet Mint, they just started selling them on Amazon. They are delicious. They got a little flower taste. They got a little mint taste. It's really good.
0: That was impassioned.
3: I've never tried those. I want to look them up now. I'm going to have to order some.
2: Yeah, they're awesome. It's Choward's. And I appreciate your passion this morning.
3: Yes, I hope you guys have a great day. I hope you have fun.
2: Oh, thank you. We will. Talk about Tammy Traditionalist. I love that. That's what I'm talking about.
0: Some of the text coming in. Let me see. I love not only stale circus peanuts, but Echo Circus peanuts are always my go-to on road trips.
2: Echoes.
0: I've been stuck at home for over a month, and after a knee surgery, I would kill for circus peanuts right now. And Neckos.
2: Yeah, baby.
0: So somebody else said all these candies are just missionary candy.
2: So, well, you know what?
0: Yeah.
2: Got it done for centuries, that missionary candy.
0: Yeah,
2: but
0: yeah.
2: I'll tell you what, I think we got Kelly on the phone, and then you, 828-240-1059. And if you're just tuning in, circus peanuts, Necco wafers, dots, Whoppers, raisins, raisinets, colored Tootsie Rolls, atomic fireballs, candy buttons, wax colas, Smarties, you know, flower flavor, Good and Plenty's.
0: You have the candy palate of a 100-plus-year-old man, okay?
2: So you say. 828-240-1059. Hey, who's this?
4: This is Kelly.
2: Kelly, what's going on?
0: What do you think about the candy palette, Kelly?
4: I love it.
0: Do you really? I'm shocked by this.
2: Tell me more. I knew it. I knew I wasn't going to be alone. I knew you were going to lose this bad. Go ahead. Tell us more.
4: It is the best candy ever, except for licorice. I can't do licorice. But
2: all right. I'll give you Good and Plenty, but Neckos, I mean, you know, Violet Mints, Raisinets.
0: Peanuts. You like circus peanuts, Kelly?
4: Oh, I love circus peanuts. Oh,
2: right. Boy. And do you like them, like, you open them up and then they get a little hard, you know what I mean? So you got that, like, it's got that nice firm.
4: Yeah. firm on the outside and so

0: 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Mm. Inside, you can't feed it.
1: I got to tell you, that's the way I like them, man. I buy them in the big thing, so they have to be that way. Listen, I can't tell you how much I appreciate you coming to my defense here this morning.
0: Oh, you are so welcome, Rizzo.
1: Oh, thank you. Right. Oh, my heavens. All right, well, listen, I appreciate it. Listen, 828-240-1059, where do you stand on the candy debate?
2: You are the judge and jury. 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

0: You know, it's really interesting. Right here on 105.9 The Mountain, Nashville's Classic Rock, the Rizzo and Jeff Show. The amount of people who, when I need you, come to my side. We're in the middle of listener court, and I made an offhanded comment that Jeff wanted to make a big friggin' deal. All right. Yeah, I like Necco wafers. I love Circus Peanuts. I love all kinds of old-time candy, Good and Plenty's, black licorice, you name it. Okay, we got it in my tummy. I have it. I love the popcorn balls. I love apples. I mean, you name it. Those are the kind of candies I go for. I even go for, like, stuff that you have to pay more for. The candy buttons, the wax cola things that you, like, you know, bite, eat the wax, and then you suck the juice down. Well, I mean, and then even the Chowder's 90-year-old delicious guava and violet mint candy.
1: You have the candy palate of a 100-year-old man. And,
0: yeah, you keep saying
1: and
0: that.
1: You really enjoy the grossest candies that have ever been made. And you go, well, history, and you don't want to give up. Well, you know what? Over time, things change, okay? Mm. And things get better over time.
0: Mm.
1: And so those candies, they're like some of the grossest things that you could literally put in your mouth. And I get the texts that are coming in when, you know, people are saying, you know, well, you know, Good and Plenty's, you know, they're candies that you can never let die. And then somebody said, talking about candy made me think about my ex-mother-in-law. She used to work at the Goo Goo Cluster Factory down in Nashville.
0: Gotta love Goo Goos.
1: And she said, don't ever eat a Goo Goo Cluster because they're full of rat poop and hair. So,
0: oh,
1: you just
0: come
1: never
0: on.
1: Know. Look, so you never know what you're going to get at the end of the day. But I think, I guess there's a generation that just wants to hang on to nostalgia. I'm somebody that says if it sucks, I'm okay with moving on from
0: it. Well, you know what? And it's not just that. I mean, it's Dots. Okay? It's not just that. It's Whoppers. It's not just that. It's Raisinets. It's not just that. It's Red Hots or Hot Tamales. It's Smarties. It's Bit O' Honeys and Mary Janes. Who doesn't love peanut butter and molasses taffy? All right? I mean, it's Necco wafers.
1: Yeah.
0: I mean, it is. I mean, guess what? Best candy of the year is all coming up aside from Necco wafers and Circus Peanuts. You got candy corn. So we asked 828-240-1059, what do you think? And so far, Jeff, what's there been, like, a couple people who agree with you in text? But the phone calls have all been for Big Papa.
1: Yeah, it seems that there's a contingent of people that just still want to hang on to the 1930s. So,
0: oh, boy, they're all between the ages of 25 and 54.
1: More power to you, okay?
0: All right, 828-240-1059. I'm going to roll it here. Let's start with Ben and move on down the line. Ben, good morning, man.

0: I'm good, man. I kind of think you're, I'm sorry, but I kind of think your candy choices make me wonder if you also like to eat candle wax.
1: Yes, right.
2: You know what? First off, I actually love those wax bottles that have those flavors in them, those, like, you know, little juice. I'll eat wax. Not like as a snack.
1: You tell me you don't like snack on wax?
2: Wait, you tell me you don't like a Choward's Violet Mint? You're telling me that you don't like one of those little dots on a paper?
1: Yeah, you tell me, Ben, you roll into the convenience store, you roll out with Necco wafers?
0: No, definitely not. I'm a Reese's guy and maybe even a Snickers every once in a while. But definitely never candy corn or those circus peanuts. They have the texture and flavor of a candle.
1: That's right. It's gross.
2: Have you ever had a Clawhammer organic black licorice?
0: Black licorice is, oh, goodness gracious. That's like from the 1920s, my friend.
1: That's right.
2: Oh, yes. I'm sorry. I didn't know there was decades for candies. Well, you know what? I'm happy to stand here with my violet-flavored Choward's, because you know what? I bet you the majority of people aren't like
1: Why
2: you,
1: Why don't you talk about the real candies you like? Circus peanuts,
2: well,
1: you
2: because
1: freak.
2: I'm going to save the circus, because I have an argument for the circus peanuts.
1: All right.
2: I have an argument for the circus peanuts if you want to fight on that. Do you have a problem with circus peanuts?
0: I do, and I would love to hear your rebuttal to not liking circus peanuts. What about the texture and the flavor of those do you like?
2: Well, what's there not to like? How's that, number one? Number two, I'll say this. I love the mallow as it hardens, and then you take a bite, and then you know that you're just going to get that nice peanutty slash
1: banana flavor.
2: No, so not banana.
1: It is,
2: but
1: banana
2: citrusy
1: flavor.
2: Fluffer nutter aftertaste.
1: So do you leave them open to harden and let them sit
2: yes,
1: there
2: you
1: and
2: have
1: wait?
2: To let them harden.
1: Yuck.
0: Oh, gross.
1: I know.
2: Gross.
0: Yeah. I love you, Rizzo, but I think your tongue hates you.
2: Yes. Oh, my heavens.
1: Your tongue has turned its back on you, pal. All right.
2: All right. Well, Ben, thanks, man. I appreciate you. Todd, listen, you know, no. Todd, hang on for a second. I want to get to Lynn because, as you can hear, Ben doesn't know what he's talking about, obviously. Now, Lynn, where do you stand on the great candy debate?
3: Well, I have to tell you, sorry, Jeff, but I am a Raisinette freak. I am a Werther's freak. And there's one that I haven't heard you mention yet, Rizzo, and that is the hard candies that you get, all the colors, for like around Christmas time in the jars.
2: Yes, and you know what? I'm glad that maybe you can answer this. What are the ones that like look like strawberries? What are they called? And what are like the different color, like the orange ones? What are they called?
3: Like the orange slice ones or whatever?
2: Yeah, not the slices, but they're like the they're like wrapped in a strawberry wrapper.
3: Oh, I know what you're talking about. They have the strawberry filling in them?
2: Yes.
3: I'm not sure what they are, but
1: strawberry bonbons, they're called. Strawberry bonbons.
2: Right.
1: Okay.
2: And you like all the Christmas candy, the unmarked Christmas candy.
3: Yeah, and you know, the hard candy that comes in a jar.
2: Yep, right.
3: And it's red, white, and green, and it's all different shapes, but it's hard candy.
2: Yep. Oh. It's lime. Oh, yeah. It's lemon. Oh, yeah, indeed. Hey, listen, I appreciate you weighing in this morning. A little of a rough connection. But, you know, before we get to Todd, I think it should be noted that unless Todd comes out and just absolutely bashes me, I don't think it's possible for me to lose. Are there any texts coming in that are in any way supporting your ridiculous argument that sucks?
1: Yeah, well, first off, Todd said Diane is listening today as well. Also enjoys, some of the black licorice as well. The candle wax drinks are delicious.
2: Thank you.
1: Okay.
2: Thank you.
1: So it's just, these just... You know,
2: maybe Asheville.
1: Somebody said, I think Medicare covers those sweets.
2: It's too what? All right, let's finish it off with
1: Part
2: Todd. Well, that was eliminated.
1: Yeah.
2: All right, listen, we will finish it off with Todd here. Listen, I know you got some Chowards, baby. What do you got for me?
1: I know it right now, Todd.

0: You love his candy palate, don't you?
1: I absolutely do. I'm 66 years old. I'm not 100, so you don't have to say that he falls in a 100-year-old list.
2: Right, that's right. Have you ever had violet mints? A lot of people don't like it. How about circus peanuts?
1: My favorite.
2: Woo! Well, oh, man!
0: Well, I got to tell you, Todd, you're closer to 100 than 30, so...
2: Todd, okay. don't let listen, somebody insult right. you this way.
0: All right,
2: Todd.
0: Be honest with you.
2: Don't be insulted this way. Now, let me ask you something. How about the Neckos?
1: Oh, man. Every time I try to get over, I got a CVS real close to me. And every time I get in there, I try to buy me a roll of them, bring them over and eat them.
2: By the way, I know the CVS you're talking about. I get 5 packs at a time at River Ridge. Yes, I do. That's where he's talking about. That's
0: you go to Consumer there. Value Store and get there. Your Necco wafers.
2: That's why they're never there.
0: Because there's two men in East Asheville that are buying them, and
2: yes.
0: you're one of them, and Todd's the other?
2: Yes, that's okay. right.
0: All right.
2: That's right.
1: Yeah, we keep them empty.
2: That's right. We keep them empty. That's
0: good
2: right.
0: for you guys.
2: And by the way, chocolate-covered raisins?
1: One of my most favorites. In fact, I've got some right now.
0: You're knocking back some raisinettes?
2: Look at that.
0: All right.
2: Look at that. I appreciate you sticking up for me, Todd. It means a lot.
1: No problem. Us guys got to stay together.
2: That's right. I appreciate
0: texts
2: it.
0: Texts are flying in. Yeah. Billy with Pepsi here says, black licorice, Rizzo, give me a break. You might as well put a pile of crap in your mouth.
3: Well, we didn't think we'd be battling about that this morning, but we were. 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
3: Hi, I'm 7 News meteorologist Nicole Collins. There will be some dry time in there as we go through your Friday, but expect rounds of showers and storms sticking around through a majority of the day. Temperature's a little bit cooler because of it. It's all associated along with the front. Friday afternoon highs are only topping off into the mid-80s. We'll continue to see a slight cool down as we go through the weekend, with highs running in the mid to lower 80s over the next couple of days. Along with that, we should be mostly dry through your Saturday and Sunday. Humidity levels will be lower as well.
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0: I said to you, picture a frumpy, dumpy, diaper-wearing meemaw, what do you picture? Short hair, maybe. Shaped like a potato, right? White hair, gray hair, what do you think? Is that, where am I at, Jeff? If I said that exact thing to you, where would you be? Describe that frumpy, rumpy granny.
1: Only questions you would get here on 105.9 The Mountain, okay? And the reason on Jeff's show, that's it. It's the only place those questions will get asked.
0: That's it.
1: So when you ask me that, a frumpy...

0: grandmom who just, you know, she's got like a potato body, you know. Tell me what she looks like in your mind's eye.
1: All right. I smell Aquanet.
0: Yeah.
1: Understand what I'm saying?
0: Yeah. So she's, does she have long hair or short hair?
1: Poufon.
0: A Poufon. Okay. That's good.
1: Okay.
0: And Poufon, yeah.
1: Marriage 3, bartender in her 50s, you know, but just can't stand up much anymore, the wear and tear.
0: From work or from something
1: work
0: else?
1: And everything else. Okay. Just life.
0: Life, okay.
1: Things life dealt her. She's double wide trailer pride. And I just kind of see it, and you just kick back and... you know, the cheapest, the house smells like stale palm oils.
0: It does.
1: So
0: if I said she lived in Port St. Lucie, would that track in Florida for people who don't know it?
1: Port St. Lucie is, it's an okay area. It's decent. You could probably, there's areas of there where this would probably play out.
0: Well, so ladies and gentlemen, we have a... We have a 76-year-old barcode bandit.
1: Hmm.
0: Okay. Now, when I say 76, I mean, and I asked you to do this, picture in your mind's eye 76.
1: Mm-hmm.
0: All right. Picture the sags, the bags, everything in between, right? Picture the hair. The hair down there. I don't care.
1: And then add to the fact that her name is Joan.
0: Joan. And let me tell you, Joan thinks that Joan has pioneered a trick in the self-checkout.
1: Please.
0: What Joan doesn't know.
1: People have met this for years, Joan.
0: Is that we know people who had been very prolific at this at times when needed in their lives. So listen to what Joan was doing.
2: Well, the Port St. Lucie woman is now under arrest. She's accused of fraud.
3: Yeah, police say that the woman didn't just commit this crime once, but multiple times.
2: Yeah, CBS 12's Al Pefley joining us outside the Target store of our Southwest Village Parkway in Port St. Lucie with more.
4: Jim, police say a 76-year-old Port St. Lucie woman went to this Target store to shop this week, but police say she had something nefarious in mind.
5: Listen, times clearly are hard for people in America. You know, healthcare is high, food is high, so people are...
0: I just want to see this woman. What's happening here?
5: Doing anything that they can to make ends meet.
4: That's how a shopper is reacting to the arrest of 76-year-old Joan McKeon for fraud.
0: Now, I want to show you a picture.
1: I've seen it.
0: Okay, so is she frowning? Does she have a frowny nose and a frowny face, or is she Chinese? Look.
1: She's not Chinese.
0: She looks a little like half.
1: Okay. Her last name, you know what? These are the things that throw you for a loop here. Hang on. McKon, McKon.
0: Ah, the Chinese surfaces.
1: McKon.
0: I didn't even know it. 828-240-1059. Now, trust me. I bet you that's a half Chinese last name.
1: Oh, come on.
0: Look at her. Her nose is frowning.
1: I get it.
0: So is her.
1: I don't know.
0: So
1: I can't tell. This is a real in-between.
0: Look. This
1: is like Donna Chang from Seinfeld, you know?
0: I got to tell you, this is a little more clear than Donna Chang.
1: You think so? I don't know. And then the last name is a real.
0: Right, exactly.
1: MC and then the big K-O-N. So it's like, is she an Irish... the Chinese woman that changed her name? Nobody has a name McKon. She made up the name.
0: Oh, that's little McKon.
1: Right.
0: McKon, oh, she comes over from Asia back in the day.
1: What are you trying to pull here, Joan? You really are throwing us for a loop.
0: I gotta figure it out. All right. By the way, if you are so able, Google Joan McKon and tell us what you think. Yeah. Shoot us a text.
4: Police say McKeon went to the Target and Tradition on...
0: There's no E. I'm with you still. He's mispronouncing. There's no E.
4: August 4th, and she went to the self-checkout area and scanned a barcode that she brought with her to buy a $32.99 item for just
0: $1.29. Oh.
4: Investigators say they found 28 barcode tags in her purse. Target's loss prevention team told police...

0: This was the 12th time McKeon had committed retail theft at that store.
1: Now, here's the one thing about
2: this. Well, maybe she's Irish, but nevertheless, at 76 years old, okay.
1: Jeff, she's Chinese.
2: Okay. Well, in your mind, if you'd like Joan to be Chinese, Joan can be Chinese.
1: I need her to be Chinese.
2: But here's the thing. 12 times. See, now you're pushing it 12 times at Target. You're pushing it. And that's a place that you don't tag.

0: then when she got away with it at Publix.
1: Oh, she goes highbrow.
0: She starts to say to herself,
1: Poland basket?
0: That's it. She goes to Publix. She gets away with it at Publix. Greenwise at Publix.
1: No, Bowling Basket's Target.
0: So a bowling so she gets away with, no, that's Good and Gather. So she gets away with it at Publix, right? Then she's got to go up to Target and get all the stuff there. So she just pushed it. She went high. If she stayed, you know, in the mid card, she would have been fine.
1: So give me mid card. Is that
0: it's
1: an
0: TJ Maxx? It's you know, it's Burlington.
1: How about Teat?
0: It's Go Grocery Outlet. You know.
1: How about Teat?
0: Not probably not even Teats.
1: No, Teats highbrow, bro, and they have a lady with a gun at the front door.
0: Food Lion, maybe. Food Lion.
1: You haven't been to the Food Lion, Jeff. Been to the Food Lion. You don't say that's mid-card.
0: Okay.
1: That's not a mid-card supermarket. As a matter of fact, that's a high-dollar supermarket.
0: I'm just saying. All right.
1: You know, just real quick, in order of supermarkets in this town, it's Harris Teeter.
0: No, it's not.
1: Listen, it's Harris Teeter and Food Lion tied for like one in an echelon by themselves.
0: No.
1: Then you have like, you know, your little hippie joints and Trader Joe's and all that. And at the very bottom, you got your Go Gross and your Aldi's and your Walmart's. So, you know, you have the Walmart model at the bottom. And you have the, you know, Alexander McQueen model at the top. You got the Harris Teeter and all that. Listen, so
0: this town knows, okay? 28806, when they go grocery shopping, okay?
1: Oh, they don't go to go grocery shopping.
0: They go to New Leicester Highway, okay? Right past the hot spot. And they go, outlet me. Now listen. Are the shopping carts all different from different stores in there?
1: Are
0: sure.
1: They all stolen?
0: Do they all say Heb? They do, but you know
1: Kmart?
0: What? You get a good deal, all right?
2: They're not morning people either. The Rizzo and Jeff Show.
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0: in there as we go through your Friday, but expect rounds of showers and storms sticking around through a majority of the day. Temperatures a little bit cooler because of it. It's all associated along with the front. Friday afternoon highs are only topping off into the mid-80s. We'll continue to see a slight cool down as we go through the weekend, with highs running in the mid to lower 80s over the next couple of days. Along with that, we should be mostly dry through your Saturday and Sunday. Humidity levels will be lower as well.
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105.9 The Mountain, Asheville's classic rock. The forecaster's expecting some heavy thunderstorms. 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

0: 105.9 The Mountain, Asheville's classic rock with some AC/DC. I'm Jess. The final Downtown After 5 happening tonight, Peck Square Park, 5 to 9 p.m. Free admission. It's a New Orleans night, so Mardi Gras theme. 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So that's going on a little bit later on tonight. A bunch of other fun things this weekend, too. We have got our Things to Do section all in one spot for you up at 828newsnow.com, or grab it with your 828 News Now app. Brian Adams on the way next.
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0: 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I'm Jess, and we've got a really great new resource. 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Coming up, we've got Def Leppard on the Mountain.
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0: Okay. This day in 1965, the Rolling Stones album Out of Our Heads was number one on the U.S. album chart. That was based on the strength of Satisfaction, Play With Fire, and The Last Time. Then this day in 1976, the Rolling Stones appeared in front of 200,000 fans with Todd Rundgren, Lynyrd Skynyrd, and others at Knebworth Festival. Concert was falsely advertised as the last Stone show ever to be held in Britain.
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105.9 The Mountain, Asheville's classic rock. I'm Jess, and I've got rock birthdays, rock history for today, August 21st. Joe Strummer's birthday from The Clash. He died in 2002. Steve Smith from Journey turning 71 today.

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9: Hi, I'm 7 News meteorologist Nicole Collins. There will be some dry time in there as we go through your Friday, but expect rounds of showers and storms sticking around through a majority of the day. Temperatures a little bit cooler because of it. It's all associated along with the front. Friday afternoon highs are only topping off into the mid-80s. We'll continue to see a slight cool down as we go through the weekend with highs running in the mid to lower 80s over the next couple of days. Along with that, we should be mostly dry through your Saturday and Sunday. Humidity levels will be lower as well.
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0: 1059 The Mountain, Asheville's classic rock, home of Rizzo and Jeff in the morning. 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And don't forget, too, Saturdays, there's Weekends with Rizzo and Jeff. 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

0: 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I'm Jess, and the world's oldest living person, British woman by the name of Ethel Catterham, is turning 117 today. Her secret to longevity, never arguing with anyone and just do what you like. Some good advice.
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1: I'm 7 News meteorologist Nicole Collins. There will be some dry time in there as we go through your Friday, but expect rounds of showers and storms sticking around through a majority of the day. Temperatures a little bit cooler because of it. It's all associated along with the front. Friday afternoon highs are only topping off into the mid-80s. We'll continue to see a slight cool down as we go through the weekend, with highs running in the mid to lower 80s over the next couple of days. Along with that, we should be mostly dry through your Saturday and Sunday. Humidity levels will be lower as well.
0: It's time for us to get back to doing what we do. 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

We now pause to let your speakers catch their breath. Okay, that's enough. Back to work, fellas. 105.9 The Mountain. Asheville's Classic Rock.

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0: 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Too hot to go to the beach? Are the reality shows on TV getting a little too real? Well, let's go to the movies. 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

0: For over 50 years, magic has happened under the stars in Montford. 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
1: I'm 7 News meteorologist Nicole Collins. There will be some dry time in there as we go through your Friday, but expect rounds of showers and storms sticking around through a majority of the day. Temperatures a little bit cooler because of it. It's all associated along with the front. Friday afternoon highs are only topping off into the mid-80s. We'll continue to see a slight cool down as we go through the weekend, with highs running in the mid to lower 80s over the next couple of days. Along with that, we should be mostly dry through your Saturday and Sunday. Humidity levels will be lower as well.
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3: I'm 7 News meteorologist Nicole Collins. There will be some dry time in there as we go through your Friday, but expect rounds of showers and storms sticking around through a majority of the day. Temperatures a little bit cooler because of it. It's all associated along with the front. Friday afternoon highs are only topping off into the mid-80s. We'll continue to see a slight cool down as we go through the weekend, with highs running in the mid to lower 80s over the next couple of days. Along with that, we should be mostly dry through your Saturday and Sunday. Humidity levels will be lower as well.
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0: When it comes to heavy metal, that's exactly the way it should be. This is Dee Snider, and the House of Hair is ready to crank out some Rat, Bon Jovi, Ozzy, and a whole lot more, including your requests. 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
1: Didn't have much of anything. No toys. We would get toys donated to us, and they'd be defective toys. You had to have a sense of humor to play Scrabble with no vowels. How many points for g-g-g? It was crazy, man. Yeah, growing up on the plains in Nebraska, we couldn't play the same games there you play in the big city. We couldn't play hide and go seek, coyotes find you. 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What do you get when you pass go in Monopoly?
2: 10 bucks.
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1: 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This week, Jake Lors of August Burns Red joins me to talk about the band's new record, Season of Surrender. 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